Storms on the High Seas, the overture to Richard Wagner's opera, The Flying Dutchman, opening our concert from Munich's Odeonsplatz. Vahav Shani conducted the Munich Philharmonic from the 2026 edition of the outdoor music festival Classics at the Odeonsplatz. Making her way to the stage now is the rising star violinist Maria Dueñas, who, together with the orchestra, will perform the first violin concerto by Max Bruch. From its quiet, searching opening to its soaring melodies, this concerto moves effortlessly between tenderness and passion. It's music that puts the violin front and center, giving our soloist plenty of room to tell her own story. From Munich's Odeonsplatz, here is the Violin Concerto No. 1 by Max Bruch. The Munich Philharmonic is led by its chief conductor, Lahav Shani, and the soloist is Maria Dueñas.

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making her debut as soloist at the Classics at the Odeonsplatz Music Festival. That was violinist Maria Dueñas performing the first concerto by Max Bruch. With her was the Munich Philharmonic, led by Lahav Shani. At only 23 years old, Maria Dueñas has become one of the most in-demand international soloists. She began performing with the Munich Philharmonic in 2024 and has since made regular appearances with the orchestra. And it looks like Ms. Dueñas is staying on stage to give the audience of the Odeonsplatz an encore.

0: Performing an encore at Munich's famous outdoor plaza, the Odeonsplatz, that was violinist Maria Duenas in the Valse Triste, or Sad Waltz, by Hungarian violinist Franz von Wecher. Recorded during the 25th edition of the music festival Classics at the Odeonsplatz. Next week, our European concert tour continues as we head to a truly unique venue, Germany's Wolfegg Castle, for a concert by the German Radio Philharmonic Orchestra under conductor Manfred Honeck. They'll perform music of Weber and Mozart, and Pablo Ferrandez will be soloist in the first cello concerto of Haydn. I hope you'll be listening. This concert by the Munich Philharmonic and conductor Lahav Shani will continue shortly with Mendelssohn's Scottish Symphony, the Symphony No. 3.
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We are at Munich's magnificent Odeonsplatz, a setting where music and history meet. The square or plaza is surrounded by historic landmarks like the golden-domed Theatine Church, the former royal palace, the Residenz, and the monumental Feldherrnhalle. And it's the spectacular backdrop for our concert for you, recorded during the 2026 season of the music festival Classics at the Odeonsplatz. We return now to music with the Munich Philharmonic and conductor Lahav Shani with Felix Mendelssohn's Symphony No. 3, titled The Scottish. The music is born out of the composer's travels to Scotland and filled with misty landscapes, ancient ruins, restless energy, and a sense of romantic adventure. Mendelssohn captures the feeling of a journey, moving from shadow and mystery toward a bright, energetic finale. Leading the Munich Philharmonic is their chief conductor, Lahav Shani. From the Odeonsplatz, here is the Scottish Symphony, the Symphony No. 3 by Mendelssohn.

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Performing to a crowd of 8,000 music lovers at Munich's Odeonsplatz, that was the Munich Philharmonic in Mendelssohn's Symphony No. 3, the Scottish Symphony. They were led by Lahav Shani, closing out this concert from the 2026 edition of Classics at the Odeonsplatz. We still have time for more music with this orchestra. Here they are, conducted by Rudolf Kempe in the Symphony No. 2 by Beethoven.

0: The Symphony No. 2 by Ludwig van Beethoven. The Munich Philharmonic was led by Rudolf Kempe. This program was produced by Daniel Goldberg. Special thanks to Rebecca Neistat and the WFMT Radio Network team. The executive producer is Roger White. Today's program comes from a partnership with the European Broadcasting Union and Bavarian Broadcasting. Next week, our European concert tour continues as we head to Germany's Wulfegg Castle for a concert by the German Radio Philharmonic Orchestra and conductor Manfred Honeck. They'll perform music by Weber and Mozart, and Pablo Ferrandez will be soloist in the first cello concerto of Haydn. I'm Jan Weller. Thanks for listening. Celebrating 50 years, this is the WFMT Radio Network.
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That was a great piece called The Things We Handed Down, and that was by Mark Cohen. And that came from a collection of music from an old TV series called Providence. Maybe you remember it from that. Hi, I'm Frank Sauter. I'd like to invite you to join me now for another edition of Repose. As it's our custom, we'll play the music straight through. I'll be back again just before the top of the hour and give you a recap on what you're going to hear. Coming up right now, a piece by Stuart Hoffman. It's called Joy to Joy, and it's from an album called Silent Longing.

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Say Goodnight by Beth Nielsen Chapman. On tonight's program, we heard The Things We Handed Down by Mark Cohen, Joy to Joy by Stuart Hoffman, Lantern in the Dark by Michael Gettle, Guinevere's Lament by Nancy Rummel, Folk Song by Radhika Miller, You Are Loved by Nigel Holden, Home by Ron Clearfield, Motherland by Tian, and Fields of Heaven by Robin Miller.

I'm Frank Slaughter. Thanks for joining me tonight. Hope you've enjoyed the show. It's been a real pleasure sharing some great music with you. As always, Maureen, if you're listening, turn on the side light. I'm on my way. Hope to see the rest of you right back here tomorrow, and we'll do it all again. Until then, good night.

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If classical music were suddenly filled with reckless abandon and inspired to go on a huge bender, that bender would look like 2 months of concerts in one of the world's most exciting cities. That city would be London, and the concerts would be the BBC Proms. You can hear highlights from the Proms right here every weekday at this hour. I've got a fabulous one coming up in 5 minutes and 15 seconds. Stay tuned.

Kenny Broberg performing the festive dance from Forgotten Melodies by Russian composer Nikolai Metnedar, younger contemporary of Rachmaninoff. Peter Tchaikovsky's one and only violin concerto had an inauspicious start. The violinist to whom he dedicated it just wasn't all that into it, so he had to go find somebody else to give the premiere. After the premiere came those two words that strike terror into the heart of every composer: mixed reviews. See, bad reviews you can laugh off and say, hey, nobody gets me, I'm a composer ahead of my time. Mixed reviews, they just leave you all mixed. It almost goes without saying that it's now one of the best-known violin concertos. Let's hear Leonidas Kavakas' take on it just a few weeks back at the 2026 BBC Proms.

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Leonidas Kavakos playing all the notes, ably assisted by the BBC Symphony Orchestra, led by Paavo Järvi, the violin concerto by Peter Tchaikovsky at the BBC Proms, recorded just a few weeks back. We're headed to Ireland in 60 seconds. Bring your brogue.

Here's music from Irish musician and composer Bill Whalen, best known for creating that global juggernaut, Riverdance. This is called Sun and Moon and Stars, with words by poet Frank McGinnis.

The Choral Scholars of University College Dublin, featuring soprano Emily Doyle, also featuring cellist Emma Jane Murphy, Desmond Early on the podium, Sun and Moon and Stars by Bill Whalen. A Late Midsummer Moon, coming up next.

Art can save lives. I think we all know this. Along those same lines, it can also save your sanity. Many of us turn to the arts over the pandemic lockdown. In related news, if you happen to be overseas when the pandemic hit, how did that go for you? Were you homesick? Or maybe you were thrilled to be overseas? Rebecca Clark fell squarely into the former camp, less than thrilled. She was trapped overseas during World War II. She came to America to spend 3 months, ended up being over 3 years. London was being evacuated. She couldn't get a visa. She stayed with her two brothers' families, which included 8 children. Yikes. She'd been on a long hiatus from composing, but she jumped back in, I imagine, with both feet. Here's her piece, Midsummer Moon.

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The days are long, warm breezes are pulling us outside to enjoy the weather and each other. And every summer, Northern Michigan comes alive with live music, dance, theater, and more. 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

A friend said to me recently, life's simply not complete without music. I couldn't agree more. That's why if you're a parent, you probably have the same urge as I do, which is to at least try some kind of music lessons for your kid. Sure, it's hard when life is so busy. But could you imagine actively discouraging their interest in music? This composer couldn't pursue music until after her mother died because her mom was dead set against it. That fighting spirit served her well. She became a great composer. Music overcomes adversity, coming up. Here is guitarist Christopher Parkening performing the Gavotte from the Cello Suite No. 5 by J.S. Bach. Quite transferable to guitar, as it turns out.

Hi, I'm Jake Armbruding. So glad to be listening to music with you. The composer Poldovsky was a pseudonym for Regine Wieniawski, daughter of the great Polish violinist and composer Henryk Wieniawski. He died when she was but 10 months old. It was in the genes anyway. She became a wonderful composer. Here is her miniature suite.

The Miniature Suite by Poldovsky, performed by the beautifully named Sylvan Winds. I always like saying their name. I love that recording, too. It was very dry, if you know what I mean. It just, there wasn't a whole lot of reverb going on, which is often a more accurate picture of how the musicians are actually playing. You know, there's not a lot of sugar on top. Let's put it that way. I really like that. Speaking of like, you can't not like French composer Augusta Olmes. She had to fight her own mom for the right to play music. Her mom actively discouraged it. Can you even imagine that? It's only after her mom died that Augusta was able to take music lessons. That fighting spirit served her well, a silver lining, as she entered into a thoroughly male-dominated field. Her refrain throughout her life was, "I must show the males what I'm made of." As a woman, she was expected to write songs and salon pieces, and instead she composed these big, grandiose operas. She was magnificent. Here's her piece, Andromeda.

It's the Orchestra of Toulouse performing Augusta Olmès's Andromeda. Leo Hussein on the podium. It's the Godfather of Film Composers coming up.

Composer Nino Rota is best known for his film scores. He was Federico Fellini's right-hand man, but the movie he might be most famous for is The Godfather. When they hired him, they made him an offer he... Oh, never mind. Like so many great film composers, Rota wrote the odd concerto in his spare time. In this case, it's not at all an instance of someone tackling something out of their depth. Quite the contrary. Here, see for yourself. Bada bing!

What do you do? Someone's birthday is coming up, and they say they don't need more stuff, but you want to do something special because they are special to you. You can send them a musical birthday tribute delivered to their radio or streaming device, no stamp needed. Just text their name, birthday, and a message to Classical IPR. We'll hold on to it until the big day, and then read it on air at 9 a.m. Eastern Time, paired with a piece of music composed or performed by a musician who shares the same birthday. It's free and it's thoughtful. 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This is WIAA Interlaken, WIAB Mackinac City, and W234BU Traverse City.

Antonín Dvořák wrote this music early in his career, and he really loved it. He frequently returned to the piece and is said to have fondly leafed through the score just a few days before he died. But this symphony has suffered the same fate as a lot of Dvořák's other early works. It's overshadowed by his masterpieces, which came later on. It's a piece of music that rarely appears on concert programs, but tonight it is on our program for the Global Encore performance. Every week around this time, we travel around the world to hear live music. And in June, the North German Radio Philharmonic Orchestra, under conductor Andrew Manzi, recorded this Dvořák symphony at the Great Broadcasting Hall in Hanover. It's Dvořák's Symphony No. 3. Have a seat. The performance is about to begin.

What a treat to hear a piece of music that doesn't show up very often on concert programs. Antonín Dvořák's Symphony No. 3. That was the North German Radio Philharmonic Orchestra and conductor Andrew Manzi. They recorded that music at the Great Broadcasting Hall in Hanover on June 19th. It's our global encore recording, where we take you around the world to hear live music. I'm Jalene Kahn, and it's always great to sit in the audience with you. Thanks a lot for being here. 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

Bolero by Carlos Salcedo, performed by harpist Yolanda Condonassis on Music Through the Night. Coming up, we'll hear a performance by pianist Jenny Lin, and she has an answer for you to the question, why? If your kids ask you why they have to practice, you can put this answer in your back pocket in about 10 minutes.

Next, we'll hear the comedy overture from Granville Bantock's Piero of the Minute. It's performed by the Bournemouth Sinfonietta with conductor Norman Delmar.

The comedy overture from Piero of the Minute by Granville Bantock. Norman Del Mar conducted the Bournemouth Sinfonietta on Music Through the Night. How many times a day do you have to answer the question, why? A few if you have teenagers, probably even more if you have toddlers. Well, you can borrow this answer from pianist Jenny Lynn, especially if they ask you, why do we have to practice? Jenny Lynn says it's because it makes you a better person. It makes you a whole person. Practicing helps you learn a new language. Here's how some of her practice has paid off.

0: Eliza in Ascot. It's by Frederick Law and performed there by pianist Jenny Lynn. If you hear a performance that you really like, but you don't catch what it is, you want to know who wrote it or who performed that, you can find out with our on-air playlist. 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I'm Jalene Kahn, and it's great to have your company.
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Who's your favorite actor or actress? It's a popular first date question and frequently used for icebreakers at work meetings. If I had to choose, I think I'd say Nicole Kidman. I mean, what can't she do? She's been in so many great roles, and I cannot wait for Practical Magic 2. In 2003, Nicole Kidman starred in Cold Mountain, a movie set during the American Civil War. It was about a soldier's journey back home to Cold Mountain, North Carolina, to reunite with his sweetheart, played by Nicole Kidman. And in the movie, she played all of her own piano parts. The movie won a lot of awards, but none for her. Here's some music from the soundtrack of Cold Mountain by Gabrielle Yared.

Music from the 2003 movie Cold Mountain that starred Nicole Kidman. Gabrielle Yared wrote the soundtrack. If you like movie music, we have a couple things that you'll love at yourclassical.org. We have a stream dedicated to the movie music of John Williams. That is the Celebrate the Maestro stream. 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Shakespeare's Othello is a story that's been told on screen and on stage many times. Rossini's version comes with a little less tragedy than other versions. It comes with a happy ending. Here's some ballet music from Rossini's Othello.

ballet music from Otello by Gioachino Rossini. Antonio d'Almeida conducted the Monte Carlo National Opera Orchestra on Music Through the Night. How you doing tonight? I hope you're doing well and enjoying the performances. It's always great to enjoy the music with you, so I'm really glad you're here. I'm Jalene Kahn.

Bach wrote this next piece of music and a few others like it, hoping to impress a high commander. He was hoping to get a new job out of this gesture. Well, he didn't. But a century and a half later, they would name these pieces of music after that commander that Bach was trying to impress. Bach's Brandenburg Concerto No. 5.

0: Music like that is a great introduction to the Baroque period of classical music by Johann Sebastian Bach, Brandenburg Concerto No. 5. We heard the ensemble Arion, conducted by Jaap ter Linden, and a few soloists on that recording, flutist Claire Guimond, violinist Chantal Remillard, and playing harpsichord was Hank Knox on Music Through the Night. Anytime you're curious about a piece of music, check out our on-air playlist for more information at yourclassical.org.
1: 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I'm Emma Stadelman, host of the Well-Tempered Commute, our all-Bach hour here on Classical IPR. 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

You cannot please everyone. With just about every decision you make, you'll find someone who isn't a fan and wants you to do it a different way. Today, this piece of music is one of the most popular piano concertos. But it got a rocky start when Tchaikovsky first wrote it. He had a specific pianist in mind who was not a fan of the music. When this pianist heard the piece, he said it was worthless. He said it was impossible to play, that the passages were clumsy and awkward, and that it was just overall really bad. Eventually, that pianist would have a change of heart. You'll hear the whole story and the piano concerto by Tchaikovsky coming up in about 20 minutes. There is some irony between the composer who wrote this next piece of music and the character that he wrote about. Manfred had unsuccessfully sought relief in his madness after being racked with remorse over a sin he had committed. And we know the unfortunate, sad conclusion to Robert Schumann's life, clouded with madness and desperation. This is music that Robert Schumann wrote while he was facing extreme suffering, just like the character in the overture, Robert Schumann's Manfred Overture.

As Robert Schumann worked on that piece of music, he wrote to his friend Franz Liszt, and he told him that he had never before devoted himself to any composition. Robert Schumann's Manfred Overture, Leonard Bernstein conducted the Vienna Philharmonic.

Cumbia and Congo from William Grant Still's Panamanian Dances. Isaiah Jackson conducted the Berlin Symphony Orchestra on Music Through the Night. Tchaikovsky had a famous pianist in mind when he wrote his first piano concerto, but that pianist was not a fan of the music when he first heard it. So Tchaikovsky found someone else to play the premiere, which was a wild success. And that made the original pianist change his mind and become a bit of a bandwagon fan. Here's pianist Long Long and the Chicago Symphony Orchestra playing the Piano Concerto No. 1 by Tchaikovsky.

0: Pianist Long Long and the Chicago Symphony Orchestra, conducted by Daniel Barenboim, playing Tchaikovsky's Piano Concerto No. 1.
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In the years prior to writing this, Beethoven realized that he was going deaf. His initial reaction was terror, and there was a bit of shame, too. He tried to keep this a secret because he just couldn't bear for anyone to know that he, a musician, was not able to hear. But soon he realized that he could still function as a musician. But there was something underneath all of this that was lurking, the fear of isolation, being cut off from people because Beethoven couldn't hear intimate conversations. That seemed to be the real fear for Beethoven. And some of that emotion comes out in this symphony, a symphony that takes you through many emotional extremes. A full performance of Beethoven's Eroica Symphony, coming up in 15 minutes. Guitarist Zhufei Yang arranged this piece of music for guitar. It was written by renowned Chinese composer Ku Wei. It's called Flower Drum, music inspired by a Chinese folk dance.

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Spring from Vivaldi's Four Seasons, performed by violinist Janine Janssen along with some of her friends and family. Her father, Jan Janssen, played harpsichord, and her brother, Martin Janssen, was the cellist.

When Beethoven realized he was losing his hearing, he took refuge in a quiet country town, hoping that would bring some relief. And in that town, he wrote the most important document that reveals the turmoil in his life at the time. It's known as his last will and reveals his state of mind just before he wrote this symphony. He was in a dark place, but he found the strength to go on. This music reflects the humanity of a very complicated man, Beethoven's Symphony No. 3, Eroica.

0: The Leipzig Gewandhaus Orchestra, led by Ricardo Chailly, Beethoven's Eroica, Symphony No. 3.
1: Which Mozart mood did you wake up with this morning? Bright and playful? Sublime and peaceful? Massively complex? Or content and balanced? I'm Christy L'Esperance. 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Together, we'll greet Mozart first thing in the morning, before our first cup of coffee, and before he's adjusted his powdered wig. This is Classical IPR, WIAA Interlaken, WIAB Mackinac City, W234BU Traverse City, online at classicalipr.org.

The composer who wrote this music was known for his operas. This is a bassoon concerto. The composer did what he knew. He wrote for the instrument as if it was a character in one of his operas. Throughout the piece, the bassoon gets to play a lot of different characters, from a pompous general to a jilted lover. The bassoon brings all of these characters to life, coming up in less than a half an hour.

Rachel Barton Pine and Matthew Hagel playing Nobody Knows the Trouble I See by J. Rosamond Johnson. Hey there, I'm Jalene Kahn, and it's great to have your company. Stick around and we'll do some dancing with Mozart. We'll also hear a bassoon concerto written by a composer who was famous for his operas. So he wrote for the bassoon as if it was a character in an opera. That's coming up in about 20 minutes. Here's a couple movements from the Carmen Suite No. 2 by Georges Bizet, The New Guard, and Bohemian Dance.

Georges Bizet would not live to see his last and finest work go on to be the most popular French opera ever written. Carmen is still in the top three most performed operas by the Met. From the Carmen Suite No. 2, we heard a couple movements, The New Guard and Bohemian Dance, performed by the St. Louis Symphony Orchestra under conductor Leonard Slatkin. Carlos Huastavino grew up in Argentina in the 1960s and 70s, and his father hoped that he would have a career in science. But his talent for music changed the course of that path, and Huastavino went on to be one of the most influential musicians in his country in the 20th century.

0: Cantilena and Finale by Carlo Suastavino, performed by Camerata Bariloche on Music Through the Night. A bassoon concerto is coming up in just a minute, and the bassoon plays a couple of different characters, a pompous general and a jilted lover. Stick around to hear that in about a minute.
1: This is Bob Mulder with Ephemeris for Thursday, August 27th. Today, the sun will be up for 13 hours and 28 minutes, setting at 8:28, and it will rise tomorrow at 7 o'clock. The moon, one day before full, will set at 7:25 tomorrow morning. Late tonight and into tomorrow morning, clouds permitting, we will be able to see a partial eclipse of the moon. The moon will be almost totally immersed in the Earth's umbral shadow, with only a tiny sliver of the top of it visible at maximum eclipse. The partial eclipse starts at 10:34 p.m. The maximum of the eclipse will be at 12:13 a.m., and it will end at 1:52 a.m. So it will be great viewing for those who can stay up late to see it. The moon will pass through the northern part of the Earth's shadow, and since about 93% of the moon's diameter will be immersed, the reddish appearance of the moon in the shadow might be apparent to the naked eye, and should be apparent in binoculars.
0: Carl Maria von Weber was a composer who was famous for his operas. And in this bassoon concerto, which wasn't used in an opera, he writes for the bassoon like it's a character in one of his plays. Throughout the piece, you'll hear the bassoon perform as a couple of different characters. The first movement, it's a pompous general. In the second movement, the bassoon takes on the role of a jilted lover. And finally, the comic or clown. Here's bassoonist Peter Whalen and the Scottish Chamber Orchestra.

a bassoon concerto by Carl Maria von Weber, performed by bassoonist Peter Whalen and the Scottish Chamber Orchestra. Whalen says that the Scottish Chamber Orchestra is full of members who are really passionate about the music, and also a group of musicians who really play well together as a team. Mozart will get us dancing coming up in just a minute.

0: Hope that got you up and moving. Six German Dances by Mozart. We heard the Academy of St. Martin in the Fields, conducted by Neville Mariner, on Music Through the Night.
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In the 1700s, Samuel Johnson famously wrote, "When a man is tired of London, he is tired of life. For in London, there is all that life can afford." 100 or so years later, English composer Sir Edward Elgar wrote music that allows you to step into the vibrant city without ever getting on a plane. You'll hear this cheerful piece that picks you up and drops you into London, coming up in about a half an hour.

Henry Schoenfeld's characteristic suite, that was the Scherzo, performed by the Gowanus Arts Ensemble, led by conductor Ruben Blundell. I'm Jalene Kahn, and it's really great to have you here. We're going to be travel buddies this hour. We'll hear music that will drop us into vibrant London, music inspired by Appalachia, and right now, we'll transport ourselves to Provence, France, a place where Darius Milhaud grew up. Actually, generations of his family lived here. And the castle of King René was something that Milhaud was so captivated by, he wrote music for a film that told the story of the castle.

that's a piece that started out as movie music, inspired by a king's castle in the town the composer grew up in. Chimney of King René by Darius Milhaud, performed there by the Athena Ensemble. From France, we'll come back to the States and hear music by American composer Mark O'Connor, Appalachia Waltz.

0: Scott Yu conducted the Metamorphosen Chamber Orchestra with one of the most loved pieces by Mark O'Connor called Appalachia Waltz. That's the title track from an album released by O'Connor, his friends Yo-Yo Ma and Edgar Meyer in the mid-1990s.
1: It's August 27th, and this is your Michigan Minute. Abraham Lincoln only once set foot on Michigan soil when he visited Kalamazoo on August 27th, 1856, to campaign for the presidential candidate John Charles Fremont. For a long time, Lincoln's speech in Kalamazoo seemed lost to time, but in 1930, Tom Starr, a Lincoln enthusiast from Royal Oak, found a bound volume from 1856 and Detroit Advertiser issues. It had fallen behind the shelf at the Detroit Public Library. While paging through it, Starr discovered that the Advertiser had published a verbatim transcript of Lincoln's Kalamazoo speech. "Turning to the South," he said, "we see a people who, while they boast of being free, keep their fellow beings in bondage. Shall we say, let it be? No. We have an interest in the maintenance of the principles of the government, and without this interest, it is worth nothing." The words of Abraham Lincoln today in 1856 in Kalamazoo. And that is your Michigan Minute.

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1: Street, you'll enjoy some food, laughter, and lots of joy as we listen to Sir Edward Elgar's Cocaine Overture called In London Town.

0: The Baltimore Symphony Orchestra, conducted by David Zinman, and Sir Edward Elgar's Cocaine Overture, also called In London Town. Cocaine was a term used in Edward Elgar's day as a metaphor for gluttony, and it was a bit of a humorous nickname given to London. Edward Elgar says that music is humorous, not vulgar, but incredibly cheerful and London-y.
1: Which Mozart mood did you wake up with this morning? Bright and playful? Sublime and peaceful?

0: massively complex. Or content and balanced. I'm Christy L'Esperance. Join me for Wolfgang AM, an hour of Mozart starting at 7 each weekday morning on Classical IPR. Together, we'll greet Mozart first thing in the morning, before our first cup of coffee, and before he's adjusted his powdered wig.
1: There's a famous story about Norwegian composer Johan Svendsen and his wife. Their relationship was chaotic for years, and just before they were divorced, they had a big fight. And she threw some of the only copies of his symphonies in the fire. Here's a piece that survived, even though their marriage didn't, the first movement from Symphony No. 1 by Johan Svendsen.

0: The first movement from Symphony No. 1 by Johan Svedsen, Bjarte Ingeset conducted the Bournemouth Symphony Orchestra. I'm Jillian Kahn. Thanks a lot for listening with me.
1: This is Bob Mulder with Ephemeris for Thursday, August 27th. Today the sun will be up for 13 hours and 28 minutes, setting at 8:28, and it will rise tomorrow at 7 o'clock. The moon, one day before full, will set at 7:25 tomorrow morning. Late tonight and into tomorrow morning, clouds permitting, we will be able to see a partial eclipse of the moon. The moon will be almost totally immersed in the Earth's umbral shadow, with only a tiny sliver of the top of it visible at maximum eclipse. The partial eclipse starts at 10:34 p.m. The maximum of the eclipse will be at 12:13 a.m., and it will end at 1:52 a.m. So it will be great viewing for those who can stay up late to see it. The moon will pass through the northern part of the Earth's shadow, and since about 93% of the moon's diameter will be immersed, the reddish appearance of the moon in the shadow might be apparent to the naked eye, and should be apparent in binoculars.
2: 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I'm excited to spend this morning with you from 7 until 10. We're going to start off with an hour of music by Mozart with Wolfgang AM. To start things off, after news headlines, we'll hear Hilary Hahn along with pianist Natalie Zhu with a violin sonata, number 21 by Mozart. Well, it is 66 degrees. Today should be gorgeous, partly sunny, temperatures in the low 70s. Tomorrow, sunny and highs in the mid 70s. And then this weekend, some rain moves in. Mozart coming up after the news.
3: Live from NPR News in Washington, I'm Windsor Johnston. Tech giant Meta is facing sweeping changes to Facebook and Instagram aimed at protecting younger users. The new restrictions are part of the company's multi-billion dollar settlement with nearly all U.S. states over allegations that its platforms harm children. Meta denies wrongdoing. NPR's Ritu Chatterjee reports on what will be different for teens.
4: The changes involve both restricting the kind of content kids can see and features that will make their social platforms a lot less addictive. They will have to give minors the option of having non-personalized feeds where Meta does not use an algorithm to throw specific content. There will be a default daily time limit of 2 hours for minors. And so Meta will have to have a default block on nighttime use from midnight to 6 a.m. and a block on notification to minors both overnight and during school hours when they are in classrooms.
3: That's NPR's Ritu Chatterjee reporting. The Trump administration is taking new steps to block Chinese hackers from breaking into critical infrastructure in the U.S. NPR's Jenna McLaughlin reports the Department of Justice is announcing its latest campaign to deny the bad actors' ability to hide online.
5: The FBI has teamed up with cybersecurity company Lumen Technologies to uncover the digital infrastructure used by Chinese hackers to launch cyber attacks against targets around the world. Most recently, the team pinpointed a zombie army of infected devices, what's known as a botnet, that Chinese hackers have been using to cover their digital tracks. Researchers at Lumen describe it as a digital quartermaster used by multiple hacking groups to spy and disguise their origins. The U.S. Justice Department seized and took back control of the botnet. According to the Justice Department, the seized network helped facilitate previously known digital break-ins at NASA, the Federal Reserve Board, the Department of Energy, and the U.S. Senate, among others. Jenna McLaughlin, NPR News.
3: The jury is expected to begin deliberating today in the murder trial of Lindsay Clancy. Deborah Becker from member station WBUR reports the Massachusetts woman is charged with killing her three children in 2023.
6: Before deliberations begin, both sides will have an hour each to make closing arguments. The defense claims Clancy had postpartum psychosis and should not be held criminally responsible. Defense attorney Kevin Reddington says Clancy is hopeful.
7: And she feels that she's had a fair trial with the judge and the jury's been very attentive, and all we can do is hope for the best.
6: Prosecutors argue that Clancy did not have psychosis and was mentally well enough to follow the law. The case has focused international attention on mental health, especially for new mothers. For NPR News, I'm Deborah Becker in Plymouth, Massachusetts.
3: This is NPR News in Washington.
7: Live from IPR News in Interlaken, I'm Ed Ronco. Line 5 is temporarily shut down after a semi-truck with no driver inside rolled into a section of the pipeline in a remote part of northern Wisconsin. The incident on Tuesday caused the release of natural gas liquids at a location about 20 minutes from the state line with Michigan. Katie Thorson is news director at WXPR Public Radio in Rhinelander, Wisconsin, just a couple hours south of the site.
8: The sheriff's office said that nearby homes had been evacuated and that power was cut from the area as a precaution. Enbridge later came back and said that it was only one home in the area. No injuries have been reported. And we really don't know kind of the environmental impact is at this moment.
7: It is unclear whether this happened at the part of the pipeline being rerouted around reservation land there in northern Wisconsin. State officials are investigating. Enbridge is seeking to build a tunnel for its Line 5 pipeline beneath the Straits of Mackinac. Concerns about a spill have been at the top of mind of protesters. Indigenous protesters and their allies gathered in Lansing yesterday. They were calling for an end to Line 5 altogether. Capitol correspondent Colin Jackson has that story.
9: Line 5 runs from Wisconsin to Ontario, passing through Michigan and the Straits of Mackinac along the way. For years, environmentalists have fought its operation, and they plan to build a tunnel around the Great Lakes portion to protect it. Both topics are currently under review by state and federal officials. Activist Nicole Kiwe-Biber says the rally helps turn up pressure on policymakers.
10: Take a clear position. Are you going to be an unwavering ally to protect the waters, or are you going to just try to hide from it? I think people are really tired of those who would rather hide.
9: Enbridge, the company that owns Line 5, says it's committed to safety. I'm Colin Jackson in Lansing.
7: And we should note that Enbridge has been a financial supporter of IPR. We cover them as we would any other company. Michigan is putting more than $7 million toward exploring geologic hydrogen. It's a clean energy source buried underground. The northern Lower Peninsula's geology and existing infrastructure for drilling might make it a good spot for more research. Brian Ellis co-directs the University of Michigan's program on hydrogen research.
11: We haven't typically been looking for hydrogen in the past when we've drilled these wells. So there's opportunity to potentially, you know, data mine information that we already have and see if there's additional shows of hydrogen.
7: He says geologic hydrogen could cut greenhouse gas emissions from the transportation industry. Funding will help figure out where geologic hydrogen is located and how much we can reach. State officials say this could be a new industry that brings economic opportunity. This is IPR News.
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0: Violinist Hilary Hahn, along with pianist Natalie Zhu, excuse me, with Mozart's Violin Sonata number 21 in E minor. 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This is Wolfgang AM. More music by Mozart in just a moment.
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0: Well, yesterday we were saddened to hear that Tim Curry has died at the age of 80. He was the actor who first portrayed Mozart in Peter Schaefer's Amadeus on Broadway. He starred opposite Ian McKellen, who was Salieri. Well, Tim Curry had said, "I was so happy doing it and felt so foolish that I hadn't done a play for such a long time that I wanted to go back and reach out for a classical career." He was nominated for 2 Olivier Awards and 3 Tony Awards, including for his performance in Amadeus. We're going to hear music from a really pivotal dramatic scene in Amadeus when Mozart is on his deathbed dictating his requiem to Salieri as Salieri just tries to keep up with Mozart's ideas and explanations. This is 3 movements from Mozart's requiem. We'll hear the Tuba Mirum and the Lacrimosa, as well as the Amen. This is all performed by the Boston Baroque, led by Martin Perlman.

Three movements from Mozart's Requiem. We heard the Tuba Mirum, the Lacrimosa, and the sequence Amen. Martin Perlman leading the Boston Baroque, and that music came to mind because it comes from one of the most memorable scenes for me, actually a couple scenes, from the movie Amadeus, which is based on Peter Schaeffer's play Amadeus. The first actor who played Mozart in that play on Broadway was Tim Curry. I'm thinking about him yesterday as we found out that he passed away at the age of 80. I'm Christy Lesperance. Thank you for joining me this morning for Wolfgang AM. And I want to thank a listener, Libby Libner. She's a Michigander who listens to classical IPR from Wisconsin. And Libby emailed the station and set me on the trail to this nice vignette that appeared in this week's New York Times Metropolitan Diary column, where readers send in their own stories. And in this diary entry, John May shared this memory. As a tourist in New York City years ago, I was taken to the Cathedral of St. John the Divine. No one else seemed to be there. Well, chairs had replaced many of the pews on the floor in the enormous interior in preparation for a concert. Soft recorded music was playing, and as we walked around the periphery, the recorded music was replaced by beautiful live piano playing. As we finished our tour and rounded the last corner, we came upon a man in a uniform who was sitting at the piano and playing. We approached him and he stopped. I complimented him on his playing. "Don't thank me," he said. "Thank Mozart." He was the piano tuner. Well, thanks for sending that my way, Libby. In the spirit of that humble tuner in New York City, St. John the Divine Church, as we listen to this rondo in A minor, don't thank pianist Jeremy Dank. Thank Mozart.

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0: Pianist Jeremy Denk with the Rondo in A minor by Mozart on this morning's Wolfgang AM here on Classical IPR. I'm Christy Lesperance. Thanks for spending this time with me.
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0: Very mild temperatures this morning, 67 degrees right now. We'll have a high today in the lower 70s, so it'll pretty much feel like this all day long. It'll be partly sunny, and tomorrow should be equally gorgeous, sunny with highs in the mid-70s tomorrow. Well, here's a sunny symphony written by a teenaged Mozart to get your morning off to a bright start. The symphony number 11, performed here by the Northern Chamber Orchestra, led by Nicholas Ward.

0: A Sunny Symphony by Mozart here on Classical IPR. That was a symphony number 11. You're listening to Wolfgang AM, music by Mozart from 7 until 8 each weekday morning to get your day off to the right start. We're going to have more Mozart coming up in just a moment here on Classical IPR.
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0: I'm Christy L'Esperance. Thank you for spending this time with me this morning and listening to this music. I've got lots planned for us to enjoy together until 10 o'clock this morning. Well, you know when somebody gives you a cookie and it's still warm, suddenly that cookie turns into an event. Well, this Allegro from A Mozart Divertimento is a warm cookie, fresh out of the oven, recorded right here in Studio A this summer by Viridian Strings. The first movement of the Divertimento for String Trio in E-flat major.

Viridian Strings performing just this summer here in Classical IPR Studio A. That was the first movement of Mozart's Divertimento for String Trio in E flat major. 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Wherever you go, you can find a way to listen to us by streaming us online at classicalipr.org or by listening through the IPR mobile app. I'm Christy Lesperance. Thank you so much for joining me this morning. It's 8 o'clock. How about some good news? If you like insects, you'll especially enjoy today's good news. Good news if you love bees and other pollinators, because this weekend is Beepalooza at Michigan State University. According to a statement from the university, Beepalooza is a celebration of Michigan pollinators, and it's happening during National Pollinator Week. It's hosted by members of the Department of Entomology, and pollinator fans of all ages are invited to this free event on the MSU campus Sunday afternoon. You can find more information at beepalooza.org. Well, last month, a conservation coordinator was conducting an insect survey at a sanctuary in Roscommon County and discovered the presence of a secretive locust. That's according to the Michigan Nature Association, also known as the Michigan bog grasshopper. The secretive locust is a small, flightless grasshopper that's found primarily in Michigan's lower peninsula in the northern part of it. Well, the secretive locust is Michigan's only endemic grasshopper and is classified as a Michigan species of special concern with a state rank of imperiled. Well, today I hope you encounter more good news, whether they're related to insects or not, and that you make some of your own.

Music by Teresa Carreño. We just heard a review of Prague. Teresa Carreño traveled throughout Europe as a child pianist. She was 15 when she published that work. It's called A Review of Prague. And we heard Clara Rodriguez perform it here on Classical IPR. Well, this Saturday evening at 7:30, Central Michigan University Theater will present the play Chivalry by William Master Simone. That'll be in Bush Theater in Mount Pleasant, and you can find details on our summer concert guide, interlochenpublicradio.org/summer26. Well, Chivalry is the name of a female character in Master Simone's play, but her name comes from the term for this noisy mock serenade for a newly married couple where neighbors get together and bang on pots and pans and kettles and they shoot off guns. Well, Heinz Carl Gruber's musical version of the Chivalry starts with the idea of Johann Strauss Jr.'s polka Perpetuum Mobile, or Perpetual Motion. That's the one that's written as an unending loop that only ends when the conductor lowers his wand, turns around and says, and so on. But Gruber gave an alternate path forward with this piece, and orchestra can just segue into it seamlessly. We'll hear the piece on its own. It's called Charivari, and it's by Heinz Carl Gruber. We'll hear it performed by the Tonkünstler Orchestra and led by Christian Järvi.

All of that rowdiness is called Charivari. It's by Heinz Karl Gruber, and it's supposed to imitate a chivalry, which is where a newly married couple is serenaded by their neighbors who bang on pots and pans and kettles and shoot off guns. That was performed by Tonkünstler Orchestra, Christian Järvi conducting here on Classical IPR. Well, this Sunday evening at 7:30, Central Michigan University Theater will present A Year with Frog and Toad. Do you remember those books? That'll be at Bush Theater in Mount Pleasant. More information is on our summer concert guide at interlochenpublicradio.org/summer26. Well, this next piece, Five Frogs, for Woodwind Quintet, is inspired by a different book about those leaping amphibians. 100 Frogs by Hiroaki Sato is a little book that takes a look at 100 different poems that use as a jumping off point Matsuo Basho's haiku, which goes like this: old pond, frog jumps in, the sound of water. The syllable count is correct in Japanese. Well, let's hear Five Frogs by Jenny Brandon. The Musical Arts Woodwind Quintet performs.

0: Five Frogs by Jenny Brandon, performed by the Musical Arts Woodwind Quintet here on Classical IPR. We have Johann Strauss Jr.'s Act of Defiance in waltz form coming up in just a moment.
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0: Well, this waltz was Johann Strauss Jr.'s act of defiance towards his father, who forbade him from pursuing a career in music. Well, Strauss Jr. conducted Epigrams, which we're about to hear, at his public conducting debut. And his father tried to ruin the day. His father's manager hired rowdies to disrupt the show. They were whistling and booing, but the crowd loved Epigrams and demanded 19 encores. Well, we're just going to hear it once. This is from a 1999 New Year's Day concert in Vienna, the Vienna Philharmonic, led here by Lauren Mazel, Johann Strauss Jr.'s Epigrams Waltz.

Johann Strauss Jr.'s Epigrams Waltz, performed at a New Year's Day concert in Vienna in 1999 by the Vienna Philharmonic, conducted by Lauren Mazel. And this was Johann Strauss Jr.'s conducting debut piece when he debuted as a conductor. And Lauren Mazel's conducting debut was probably right here in Interlaken. He conducted Interlaken's high school orchestra when he was a camper in 1939 and just 9 years old. You're listening to Classical IPR. I'm Christy L'Esperance. Thanks so much for joining me on this Thursday morning. I've got a medley of American folk tunes coming up next. It starts with Sinner Man, and I can't help but hear Nina Simone's version in my head when it's sung. That was a completely different vibe from this one. Chanticleer performs a medley of seven American folk tunes here.

Great American folk tunes performed there by Chanticleer, but I can't help but think about the, was it 2003 film, A Mighty Wind, that was about, it's a mockumentary about folk music reunion concert that where three folk bands reunite for a television performance. That's one of those Eugene Levy, Christopher Guest, Michael McKean films, and it has a really hilarious and good score soundtrack. It sounds a whole lot like those medleys of American folk tunes. Well, you can hear Voices Raised in Song this Sunday at 4 o'clock in the afternoon when the Cherry Capital Men's Chorus celebrates their 60th anniversary with a show at the City Opera House in Traverse City. More information about that concert is on our summer concert guide, interlochenpublicradio.org/summer26. I'm Christy Lesperance. Thanks for joining me this morning. Here's a piece by Percy Granger for piano. It's called In Dahomey, Cakewalk Smasher. Granger was inspired to write this after he attended the London production of Will Marion Cook's landmark all-black American musical comedy. It was titled In Dahomey. And here is Percy Granger's work inspired by that. Martin Jones is the pianist.

Music by Percy Grainger. We heard In the Homie after Will Marion Cook, performed by Martin Jones. I've got two composer birthdays to celebrate just ahead who happen to be so closely related. They were born on the same day. They played together in the viola section of the same orchestra. Those two composer birthdays and their music coming up this hour here on Classical IPR. 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I'm Christy L'Esperance. Thanks so much for being with me this morning. So I've got music by Eric Coates coming up next, which is great for this time of year. It's a suite called Summer Music. He was born 140 years ago today, an English viola player and composer. His father, though, wanted him to be a local banker instead of studying music, but music was in his bones. He began writing down melodies when he was only 6 years old. He played viola for the Queen's Hall Orchestra before giving up the viola to focus on writing music. And it all has this kind of dancing feeling to it in some place. Actually, he loved to dance, and he wrote some jazz music under the pseudonym Jack Arnold. Well, let's hear Eric Coates' suite Summer Music, the BBC Philharmonic Orchestra, led here by John Wilson.

Eric Coates' Summer Music Suite, the BBC Philharmonic Orchestra, led by John Wilson, here on Classical IPR. Eric Coates was born this day 140 years ago, and so was Rebecca Clark. They were born the same day. They played together in the viola section of the same orchestra. They could each composed music, some of their music, under pseudonyms for different reasons. Eric Coates, because he wrote jazz music too and didn't want that fact to muddy his classical reputation. And Rebecca Clark, because, well, she was a woman and she wanted to be taken seriously. Rebecca Clark was a British-American violist and composer. She was one of the first women to join a professional orchestra in London when Sir Henry Wood hired her for the Queen's Hall Orchestra in 1913. That's where she played with Eric Coates as well. She published several of her musical works under the male pseudonym Anthony Trent to make sure that her pieces were judged fairly in a male-dominated industry. And in one competition where the composer's names were hidden from the judges, she tied for first place with Ernest Bloch. The judges initially thought her piece was written by a famous French male composer until the envelope was opened to reveal Rebecca Clark's name, and that resulted in a tie for first place. Well, here is that winning piece, the Sonata for Viola and Piano by Rebecca Clark. We'll hear violist Patricia McCarty and pianist Virginia Eskin.

Violist Patricia McCarty and pianist Virginia Eskin with Rebecca Clark's Sonata for Viola and Piano here on Classical IPR. Rebecca Clark was born this day 140 years ago. If you'd like to wish happy birthday to somebody in your life with the help of Classical IPR, you can do that really easily. All you need to do is text in their name, their birthday, and an optional message. That will be read around 9 o'clock in the morning and paired with a piece of music that was written by or performed by a musician that shares that same birthday. The text number for you to send in your happy birthday message is 833-490-4718 or 833-490-4718. Well, here's another musical birthday. J.J. Richards was born this day in 1878. He was a member of a bunch of small town bands, and then later he attended the American Conservatory of Music in Chicago. He got that school's gold medal in counterpoint and harmony. And then later during World War I,

Richards taught music at the Army Band School at Camp Grant in Rockford, Illinois. Well, J.J. Richards is best known for writing over 300 compositions for circus and school bands. Not much difference between the two. This is one of the best-known marches, Emblem of Unity March. We're going to hear a recording made at Interlochen in 1972 with the Interlochen Arts Academy Band, led by Colonel Arnold D. Gabriel. Music by J.J. Richards.

Well, that was the 1972 Interlochen Arts Academy Band, led by Colonel Arnold D. Gabriel, with J.J. Richards' Emblem of Unity March. J.J. Richards was born this day in 1878. Well, this Saturday at 7:30 in the evening, Northport Community Band will give a summer's end concert. It sounds like a great concert, but it makes my heart hurt just a little bit thinking about summer's end. Well, that will be at the Northport Performing Arts Center in Northport, a great way to squeeze out more of summer by enjoying these nice concerts. You can find more information on our summer concert guide, interlochenpublicradio.org/summer26. Well, who knew? Frederick the Great was actually a pretty good flute player, and he even wrote music for the flute. We're going to hear his flute concerto in C major. Harmut Henschen leads the CPE Bach Chamber Orchestra, and here the flutist is Manfred Friedrich.

We just heard music written by Frederick the Great. Frederick the Great's Flute Concerto in C Major, performed by the CPE Bach Chamber Orchestra, led by Hartmut Henschen, with flute soloist Manfred Friedrich here on Classical IPR. I'm Christy Lesperance. Thank you so much for joining me this morning. I'll be back tomorrow morning from 7 until 10. We've got performance today just ahead here on Classical IPR. 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Well, Leon Theremin, the Russian-Soviet electronic music instruments inventor, invented the theremin, and he was born this day in 1896. We'll hear a little bit more of that after this weather forecast. Right now it's 67 degrees. We expect a high today in the lower 70s with partly sunny skies. Tomorrow should be pretty beautiful also. Sunny in the mid 70s.

When this concerto premiered in 1924, some people didn't quite get what Igor Stravinsky was doing. Where are the strings? What had he done with the strings? Is this concerto complete without them? What is happening? Stravinsky quickly realized he needed to clarify. Strings and piano, said he, a sound scraped and a sound struck do not sound well together. Piano and winds, sounds struck and blown, do. Thus, his concerto used a concert band instead of the expected full symphony orchestra. From APM American Public Media, this is Performance Today. I'm Valerie Kaler. On the way, Stravinsky's rarely performed concerto for piano and winds. Kirill Gerstein plays that Stravinsky later this hour. Right now, here's a pre-encore from Gerstein. Claude Debussy had not composed much at the start of World War I in 1914, but after he escaped wartime Paris and moved to a small village in Normandy, he had a burst of desperate activity in 1915, and he wrote several works for piano. Kirill Gerstein is fascinated by these late wartime pieces. Here he is playing an etude by Claude Debussy.

The Etude Retrouvée, or Found Etude by Claude Debussy. That was Kirill Gerstein. From APM, American Public Media, this is Performance Today. I'm Valerie Kaler. It's great to have you along for our musical adventures and discoveries. Romanian composer George Enescu was a notorious perfectionist. His desire to get everything just so resulted in a fairly small output of published works. That perfectionist streak came out in the annotations, articulations, and other instructions he wrote into his music. Sometimes a single note will have half a dozen articulation marks. Much of that specificity is an attempt to get a classical violinist to sound like a village fiddler. Romanian violinist Rimas Azoidze said that Enescu was not at all concerned with getting his music performed often. Quote, he was interested in performances that really capture the spirit. He made the pieces very difficult with good reason, so that no mediocre violinist or pianist could ever tackle them. We've got excellent players at hand for this, Enescu. Violinist Alexi Kenny and pianist Enon Barnaton at the Dock Street Theater in Charleston, South Carolina. They're playing the one-movement sonata by George Enescu called Torso.

0: Alexi Kenny playing the violin, Enon Barnaton at the piano. That's music that Romanian composer George Enescu wrote in 1911, a single movement for violin and piano, a sonata in A minor. We heard it from a concert at the Spoleto Festival USA in Charleston, South Carolina. Broadcasts of the chamber music series from Spoleto Festival USA made possible by Bank of America, the ETV Endowment of South Carolina, and the John Covington and Robert Lukey Fund for the Performing Arts. In a moment, new music from 3.5 centuries ago. 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
1: It's August 27th, and this is your Michigan Minute. Abraham Lincoln only once set foot on Michigan soil when he visited Kalamazoo on August 27, 1856, to campaign for the presidential candidate John Charles Fremont. For a long time, Lincoln's speech in Kalamazoo seemed lost to time, but in 1930, Tom Starr, a Lincoln enthusiast from Royal Oak, found a bound volume from 1856 and Detroit Advertiser issues. It had fallen behind the shelf at the Detroit Public Library. While paging through it, Starr discovered that the Advertiser had published a verbatim transcript of Lincoln's Kalamazoo speech. "Turning to the South," he said, "we see a people who, while they boast of being free, keep their fellow beings in bondage. Shall we say, let it be? No. We have an interest in the maintenance of the principles of the government, and without this interest, it is worth nothing." The words of Abraham Lincoln today in 1856 in Kalamazoo. And that is your Michigan Minute.
0: In the world of classical music, we're now living in a golden age of discovery. Maybe more accurate to call it an era of rediscovery. For something like 150 years, the classical sphere has focused on what it sometimes calls the masterworks, the big pieces by a very few composers, Beethoven, Mozart, Bach, Brahms, a few others. As I see it, there are good reasons to love and enjoy and program those pieces, and I'm grateful to scholars and musicians who, over the past 10 or 20 years or so, have been finding and reviving so many fascinating pieces by long-gone composers who really deserve to be remembered. Here's yet another example. Maddalena Lombardini Seerman, born in Venice in 1745. In her early 20s, she earned an official maestro license at school. That meant she could work as a musician all across Europe, which she did. And she wrote several dozen pieces that have been ignored for about 200 years. That has started to change recently, thanks to a group of scholars who have found and republished her work. Let's drop in on a recent concert in Houston. Four members of the ensemble Rocco in concert at Houston's Museum of Fine Arts. This is the String Quartet No. 6 by Maddalena Lombardini Seerman.

0: music by the Italian violinist and composer Maddalena Lombardini-Sirman. That was her string quartet number 6. Four members of the ensemble Rocco gave that performance at the Museum of Fine Arts in Houston. Scott St. John and Ava Burmeister on violins. Sharon Way played viola. Alexis Pia Gerlach played cello. Maddalena Lombardini-Sirman. She had a career as a touring violinist and composer in the 1760s and 1770s. Her work, mostly forgotten until very recently. A group of scholars found and republished several dozen pieces that she wrote. It is so exciting to live in this era of musical rediscovery, hearing fascinating pieces of music that have been around for a long time and have been unjustly overlooked. In a moment, gristly, whimsical, energetic music for piano and winds. This is Performance Today from APM.
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When Igor Stravinsky premiered his new piano concerto in 1924, it had some critics scratching their heads. Where are the strings? They wondered. Stravinsky realized he needed to explain that his omission was actually a conscious decision. Instead of a symphony orchestra, he wrote for what we consider a concert band, just woodwinds, brass, timpani, and double bass. Stravinsky said strings and piano, a sound scraped and a sound struck, do not sound well together. Piano and winds, sound struck and blown, do. Stravinsky's angular rhythms and cheeky dissonance work splendidly with this combo, enabling a different kind of conversation. It's a completely different architecture than a traditional concerto. This lesser-performed gem is in great hands with pianist Kirill Gerstein. David Robertson leads the Leipzig Gewandhaus Orchestra in the Concerto for Piano and Wind Instruments by Igor Stravinsky.

0: The rarely performed Concerto for Piano and Winds by Igor Stravinsky. We heard it played by one of the foremost interpreters of the work, pianist Carol Gerstein, from a concert in Leipzig, Germany. David Robertson led the Leipzig Gewandhaus Orchestra. Stravinsky wrote that concerto for himself to play. In fact, kept the performance rights to the piece to himself for several years. Partly because he made money being the only person able to play the work. But he also wanted to keep what he called incompetent hands from interpreting the piece. You want your work to be presented in the best way possible, right? Well, I think he would be very pleased with Carol Gerstein's interpretation. By the way, I just wanted to say a quick and deeply heartfelt thank you to everyone who's a contributing member of this public radio station. 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
2: This is Bird Note. Nothing says summer like a day at the beach. Whether you're lounging by a lake or enjoying a seaside vacation, here are five things you can do to share the shore with birds. 1. Give birds their space. Keep a respectful distance, especially if there are chicks present. 2. Read posted signs and don't enter areas that have been fenced off to protect breeding birds. Some beaches have shorebird monitoring volunteers who can share more information about how to safely access the shoreline. 3. Keep your pets on leash. Even the best trained dogs can harass and hurt birds if left unsupervised. 4. Watch your step. Shorebird eggs and chicks are highly camouflaged and often blend into the beach. Try sticking close to the water, since beach nesting birds are more likely to lay eggs on higher ground where they won't wash away with the tide. And 5, pick up trash. Billions of pounds of plastic enter our global oceans every year with deadly consequences for marine animals. And leftover food attracts predators like gulls and raccoons that may prey on vulnerable shorebirds. Learn more about the difference you can make for birds when you visit our website, birdnote.org. I'm Jonice Franklin. This episode is brought to you by Jim and Beerta Faulkner of Seattle, Washington, and generous listeners around the world.
0: Also ahead, music by Ernest Bloch from a concert in Florida. Right now, let's hear from his Symphony No. 2, the second movement. Andrei Boreko conducting the Malmö Symphony Orchestra.

the second movement of the Symphony No. 2 by Ernest Bloch. Andrei Boroyko with the Malmö Symphony Orchestra. More by Ernest Bloch is on the way this hour. From APM, American Public Media, this is Performance Today, taking you to concerts around the world. I'm Valerie Kaitler. Mozart wrote his famous Exultate Jubilate when he was 17 years old. Chopin wrote a set of variations on Mozart's Don Giovanni when he was 17. Mendelssohn was 17 when he wrote the overture to A Midsummer Night's Dream. Schubert wrote his first great masterpiece, Gretchen at the Spinning Wheel, at the age of, you guessed it, 17. So you know where I'm going with this. You just don't know who. Well, the who, in this case, Richard Strauss. He wrote his first major work at the age of 17, and we're just about to hear it. Sakari Oramu leads the NDR Elbphilharmonie Orchestra in concert at the Elbphilharmonie in Hamburg, Germany. This is the Serenade in E-flat major for 13 wind instruments by Richard Strauss.

0: Richard Strauss started composing at the age of 4. He was just 17 when he wrote the piece we just heard, a one-movement serenade for winds. That score made it into the hands of conductor Hans von Bülow, who was mighty impressed, said Strauss was an uncommonly gifted young man, by far the most striking personality since Brahms. He took Strauss under his wing, gave him conducting jobs, and encouraged publishers to have a look at this young man's work. Sakari Oramu conducted the NDR Elbphilharmonie at the Elbphilharmonie in Hamburg. That was the Serenade in E-flat by Richard Strauss. In a moment, shapes and loops. 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
1: This is Bob Mulder with Ephemeris for Thursday, August 27th. Today, the sun will be up for 13 hours and 28 minutes, setting at 8:28, and it will rise tomorrow at 7 o'clock. The moon, one day before full, will set at 7:25 tomorrow morning. Late tonight and into tomorrow morning, clouds permitting, we will be able to see a partial eclipse of the moon. The moon will be almost totally immersed in the Earth's umbral shadow, with only a tiny sliver of the top of it visible at maximum eclipse. The partial eclipse starts at 10:34 p.m. The maximum of the eclipse will be at 12:13 a.m., and it will end at 1:52 a.m. So it will be great viewing for those who can stay up late to see it. The moon will pass through the northern part of the Earth's shadow, and since about 93% of the moon's diameter will be immersed, the reddish appearance of the moon in the shadow might be apparent to the naked eye, and should be apparent in binoculars.
0: There's an old tradition of American hymn singing called shape note singing. Each different note is represented on the page by a different shape, a square or a circle or triangles pointing in different directions. This made it easier for congregations who didn't read music to learn to sing hymns. American composer John Adams heard shape note singing while he was growing up in New Hampshire in the 1950s and early 60s. He lived not too far from an old Shaker colony. In 1978, Adams wrote a piece called Shaker Loops. He used some of the new musical language of minimalism, but he wanted to push minimalism beyond a sense of mere mechanical repetition. About this piece, he wrote that he tried to capture the sense of pious and industrious souls caught up in the ecstatic frenzy of a dance that culminated in an epiphany of physical and spiritual transcendence. Let's hear this piece by John Adams, Shaker Loops. This concert was in Meiringen, Switzerland, during the Meiringen Music Festival.

The initial concept for that piece was string quartet, working title Waveforms. John Adams wanted to evoke shimmering ripples on a pond, but, he said, he hadn't quite figured out how to write what he imagined in his mind's ear. The first performance, quote, crashed and burned. Adams expanded the quartet to a septet to amp up the acoustical power, made some other changes, and composed the music we just heard. Shaker Loops, written in 1978 by American composer John Adams. Inspired by the shape note hymn sung at a Shaker colony near his childhood home in New Hampshire. We heard Shaker Loops from a concert during the Meiringen Festival in Meiringen, Switzerland. Philippe Bach conducted an ensemble of festival musicians in that performance. In the world of American minimalism, that is an iconic, groundbreaking piece of music. And I know it's not for everyone, but for me, if I'm in the right frame of mind, I find it transfixing, mesmerizing. I can snap back and forth between this timeless, dreamy kind of floating and a sudden attention to every little detail in every passing second. So what was your experience? What was your impression of that piece? I'm always glad to hear your thoughts about anything you hear on the show. Lots of ways for you to get in touch. You can write a note by clicking the contact button on the PT page at yourclassical.org or call the PT listener line, 866-943-4450. That's 866-943-4450. In a moment, an act of collective conscience.

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What does it mean to belong to a place, to a people? Composer Ernest Bloch wrestled with those questions his entire life. He was born in Switzerland in a Jewish family, left home when he was a teenager, traveled around Europe playing and writing music, still feeling like a stranger everywhere he went. Being Jewish in Germany in the early 1900s came with a profound feeling of alienation. Then he moved to this country in 1916. He taught music, but he never liked wearing a suit and tie. His accent made him stand out. People treated him like he was different. More alienation. Here is some deeply heartfelt music written by this wandering soul, Nigun, by Ernest Bloch.

0: The second movement, Nigun, from Ernest Bloch's Baal Shem. We heard violinist Michael Shaham and pianist Cheng Yuan Kwan from a concert at the Flagler Museum in Palm Beach, Florida. Bloch wrote several pieces inspired by Jewish themes. He said, quote, "I listened to an inner voice, deep, secret, burning, the voice of instinct, a voice that trembled into life on reading passages from the Bible. And the result was music." 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I'm Valerie Kaler. 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
1: This is the Composer's Datebook for August 27th. I'm John Burge. Around this time in 1956, the hot ticket on Broadway was for a musical based on the old Greek legend of Pygmalion, a sculptor so good that he fell in love with one of his beautiful female statues. The playwright, George Bernard Shaw, had updated the legend to modern-day London, and in 1956, the Broadway team of Lerner and Lowe had in turn transformed Shaw's stage play into the smash Broadway musical, My Fair Lady. But 208 years before all that, on today's date, in the year 1748, another very successful musical adaptation of the Pygmalion legend opened in Paris. This Pygmalion was an opera ballet by the great French Baroque composer Jean-Philippe Rameau. Rameau was born in 1683, 2 years earlier than Bach and Handel, but unlike them, was something of a late bloomer. He was 50 before he became famous, and his opera ballet Pygmalion opened shortly before his 65th birthday. Rameau was famous for imitating natural sounds and noises in his music. One of Rameau's contemporaries, in praising the overture to Pygmalion, even suggested the repeated notes of Rameau's theme represented the chipping of Pygmalion's chisel as he worked on his lovely creation. Composer's Datebook is produced by APM, American Public Media, in collaboration with the American Composers Forum, reminding you that all music was once new.

0: Live from NPR News, I'm Lakshmi Singh. Jurors have now heard arguments in Lindsay Clancy's murder trial before they decide the fate of the Massachusetts woman who strangled her three young children to death in 2023. As Deborah Becker of member station WBUR reports, Clancy's mental health is a central component of her defense against first-degree murder charges.
1: The defense claims Clancy had postpartum psychosis and should not be held criminally responsible. Defense attorney Kevin Reddington says Clancy is hopeful.
2: And she feels that she's had a fair trial with the judge and the jury's been very attentive, and all we can do is hope for the best.
1: Prosecutors argue that Clancy did not have psychosis and was mentally well enough to follow the law. The case has focused international attention on mental health, especially for new mothers. For NPR News, I'm Deborah Becker in Plymouth, Massachusetts.
0: The general known as the Butcher of Bosnia has died while serving a life sentence for atrocities during the Balkan Wars of the 1990s. NPR's Joannika Kisses reports from Athens that Serbia's state broadcaster announced the death.
3: Radko Mladic died at 84 in a hospital in The Hague after suffering a series of strokes. A UN human rights chief once described the Bosnian Serb general as, quote, the epitome of evil. An international court held Mladic responsible for the single largest atrocity in Europe since World War II, the July 1995 massacre of 8,000 Bosnian Muslim men and boys in the Bosnian city of Srebrenica. The Balkan Wars of the 1990s were sparked by Serbia's president at the time, Slobodan Milosevic, who tried to create a greater Serbia out of the dissolution of the multi-ethnic state of Yugoslavia. Joanna Kakisis, NPR News, Athens.
0: Nepal is in the midst of a massive operation to find hundreds of people, many tourists, still unaccounted for since a deadly deluge swept through villages in the northern part of the Himalayan nation. The missing include dozens of Americans, and NPR's Zia Hadid has the latest.
4: They're in their first stages. I spoke to Riaz Lodi, who heads the World Food Program there, and he says workers at this point are just trying to dig people out of the mud, but roads have been washed away, so the government's deploying helicopters.
5: This is all happening in the mountainous region where road access is always challenging, but under these circumstances, it's impossible.
4: Lodi says they estimate about 10,000 households have been badly affected by this disaster, but he says that number will go up.
0: That's NPR's Dia Hadid reporting. Yesterday, the State Department said that the embassy was working closely with local authorities and tour agencies to help U.S. citizens affected by the severe floods. 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
7: From IPR News in Interlaken, I'm Ed Ronco. Dozens of indigenous people and their allies rallied in Lansing yesterday against the Line 5 oil and natural gas pipeline. The group wants Line 5 to shut down. They say a portion of it that runs through the Straits of Mackinac poses a serious threat to the Great Lakes. State and federal officials are weighing a project to encase the underwater pipeline in a tunnel below the straits. That could extend its lifespan. Activist Nicole Kiwe-Biber says decision makers need to listen to tribes in those discussions.
8: Don't treat it as just a little box to check, as an afterthought, as we make the decision, even though, you know, the tribes are obviously in opposition. Don't do that. Come to us, government to government.
7: Enbridge Energy, the company that owns Line 5, says years of government review have found the pipeline and tunnel project safe. A leak in a separate above-ground section in Wisconsin forced an evacuation this week. The pipeline was hit by a semi-truck. Michiganders can still apply for federal relief following a string of natural disasters this spring, but the deadline is coming soon. It is Monday. Survivors can apply through the Federal Emergency Management Agency, or FEMA, if their home or property sustained damage. Businesses can also apply for low-interest loans through the Small Business Administration. Clayton Cummins is with the Michigan State Police. He says people should apply even if they don't think they'll get any relief.
9: Better to have your case reviewed than not and miss out on, potential financial assistance.
7: Historic flooding pummeled over half the state, including northern Michigan, last April following heavy rain and snowmelt. Nine tornadoes also touched down in southwest Michigan. This is IPR News.
10: 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This is Tyler Castellanos with you this Thursday afternoon for Music at Midday. And before we get to the program that I have for you all today, I have a special guest in the studio with me. Today, I have Riley Biernink in the studio. Riley is the new band director and music teacher at East Jordan Public Schools and is a graduate of Central Michigan University. Hi, Riley. How are you today?
11: I'm doing well. I'm glad to be here.
10: Great. Yes. Yeah. Happy to have you around here. So I'm just going to have a few questions for you, and we're going to just talk a little bit about you and your new position at East Jordan. But my first question for you is, where are you from and how did you get into music education?
11: Yes, so I'm originally from Clarkston, Michigan in Oakland County, downstate. Lived there my whole life, went to all my school there. I have come from a very musical family. I play trombone. My dad also plays trombone. My mom plays the piano and the flute and she sings, and my older brother plays trumpet. So we were like a band family. So obviously I did band. We went to middle school and high school, and I just really love music. It's one of the passions of my life. So I just wanted to think, how can I continue to do this and how can I bring this to more people? So music education was sort of a natural, great thing to go in.
10: Wow. Does everyone in your family, do they all have music degrees? Or is it just you?
11: No, they don't have music degrees. My dad is an electrical engineer. My mom is a psychologist, and my brother is an aerospace engineer.
10: Okay.
11: So
10: you're the one that broke off.
11: Not necessarily like black sheep because all music people, but the only people that continued music, at least like as a career.
10: Yeah. So. When did you maybe realize that you wanted to be a musician for a living?
11: Yeah, it was pretty late, actually, at least later than most people that I talked to. I really didn't know until my senior year of high school because I'm also kind of like a maybe engineer guy. I was sort of like, maybe I'll do that. But then I'm like, I don't know if I would enjoy that. Music is a thing that I do really enjoy. So I just sort of decided.
10: Yeah, I would say probably I was maybe a sophomore in high school. Mm-hmm. I realized that I wanted to be a musician. I didn't really know what that meant at the time. I thought back then the only way I could do that was to be a band director. Mm-hmm. Never in a million years would I ever think I would end up on the radio, but here we are. Mm-hmm. And it was a pretty interesting journey. I didn't come from a musical family. I'm the only musician in my family. So it's always nice to hear about people that, you know, grew up from a really musical family. Maybe they're not professional musicians themselves, but they play instruments, they love what they did, and they pass it on even to you. That's always so inspiring to me. I just love those kinds of stories. Now, Riley sent me a nice, pretty varied program of his favorite pieces. This first one might sound a little familiar to a lot of people that maybe like pirate-faring adventures. And this one also probably really familiar to him just as a trombone player. Here is a performance from the Szeged Trombone Ensemble performing the theme for Jack Sparrow from Pirates of the Caribbean, music by Hans Zimmer.

0: A performance by the Szeged Trombone Ensemble. That was the theme for Jack Sparrow, the cunning pirate of the Caribbean. Music by Hans Zimmer. And that was one of the pieces picked by my guest in the studio today, Riley Biernink. Now, Riley, you told me you saw the Szeged Trombone Ensemble last year, right?
1: Yes, last summer.
0: What was that? What was that like?
1: That was my favorite part of the conference. It was a couple days. The most impressive thing to me, at least, is they don't have any music when they perform. They just go up there and do it. But I think it's, I mean, there aren't many like professional trombone ensembles, so like, and they're just amazing. They do so much music. They do orchestral stuff, pop stuff, movie music, and original stuff. So
0: yeah, those kinds of chamber ensembles are some of my favorites. You said conference. What conference are we talking about?
1: That was the International Trombone Festival, which happens every year. Last year was in London, Ontario.
0: Cool.
1: So it was 2.5 days.
0: Yeah. So for the people listening that maybe aren't aware, a lot of instrument families have these big conferences that are all about their instrument. So ITF, the International Trombone Festival, is a really big one for trombone players. Trumpet players, as I would know, have a couple of their own. We've got ITG, the International Trumpet Guild. We've also got NTC, the National Trumpet Competition. All these kinds of really big conferences where these amazing performers and chamber groups come and play. So these are always super cool opportunities for young and older performers. Now, if you didn't hear earlier, Riley is the new band director, music teacher at the East Jordan Public Schools, and he's got a pretty big plate to fill. He's taking care of the beginning band, the middle school band, and even the high school band. So Riley, I just want to know, how are you preparing for this new role?
1: Yeah, so I think as important in any education, you always need to keep the students in mind. So whatever I can do that's going to be the best for the students. So just providing an opportunity for them to make music with their friends. Unfortunately, the marching band has sort of suffered a little bit in recent years, so we're looking at getting that back for next year, not this year. Getting kids in stands for pep band at basketball games, football games. Quick shout out to my colleague Gwen Saria, who's the elementary music teacher, and she's actually going to do fifth grade band this year because there's some scheduling things that don't quite work out. She's been very, very helpful to me. So just looking at getting this program back on its feet, getting the numbers up, providing some opportunities for kids to make music.
0: Yeah. So East Jordan is a pretty small school system. About how many students are you dealing with across all the schools?
1: K-12, I think there's around 750, maybe a little more.
0: And that's across all three schools, all the grades.
1: Yeah.
0: It's, mm-hmm. Yeah, I mean, I can imagine that can be a certain challenge to deal with maybe a pretty small program. I mean, all the schools I've ever been a part of have been quite large. I mean, the biggest band program I'd ever been in probably had 250 just in the marching band.
1: Mm-hmm.
0: But of course, it was also like we included eighth graders in our in our marching band when I was in high school. So, you know, that it kind of boosts our numbers a little bit. But yeah, it's always interesting to hear what people are doing to prepare for a new school year. And this is your first job, right?
1: Mm-hmm.
0: Coming right out of school at Central Michigan. You just graduated, right?
1: In December.
0: Okay.
1: Yeah.
0: Still, you just graduated. Mm-hmm. I'm sure you're very excited. I can't quite relate on the band directing side. I was never a band director, but I have taught many, many students. So I'm sure you're very excited and I'm excited for you. And it's nice to have you in this area. But to jump into this next piece, this second piece that Riley asked for me to play is one that's very near and dear to my heart because there's a very prominent trumpet solo in the middle of this piece. If you're familiar with the works of Ottorino Respighi, he's got a trilogy of pieces that are all about the city of Rome. And this one comes from The Pines of Rome, which is probably my favorite of the three. Here is the second movement from the Pines of Rome, the Pines near a catacomb. Here's a performance by the Chicago Symphony Orchestra with Fritz Reiner.

0: the really dark and mysterious second movement from Ottorino Respighi's Pines of Rome, the pines near a catacomb. It's really just a dark and dreary movement, but a lot of really good stuff in there, especially that trumpet solo. And as Riley told me, the really nice trombone excerpt that happens not long after it. That was a performance by the Chicago Symphony Orchestra with Fritz Reiner. You're listening to Music at Midday here on Classical IPR. This is Tyler Castellanos with you. And in the studio with me, I've got Riley Biernink, the new band director, music teacher at East Jordan Public Schools. And we've talked a little bit about where he's from, his how he's preparing for the new school year. And this next question I have for you, you're a graduate of Central Michigan, and I'm sure you've had many great experiences at Central Michigan. What was your favorite performance experience?
1: My favorite performance experience, my favorite group to play in was the Symphonic Wind Ensemble, which is the top band there. I think that my favorite piece to perform was, we also did an arrangement of Mahler's Songs of the Earth, just the first one, and the tenor professor there sang it with us. I love Mahler. That's the only Mahler that I've ever had a chance to play in like a actual performance setting with a large group. Obviously I played a lot of excerpts. So, but just the Symphonic Wind Ensemble in general, we played a lot of great literature under our director, Dr. Chris Chapman.
0: Very nice. Yeah. When I was at Texas Tech, I was also in the Symphonic Wind Ensemble there. One of my favorite performance experiences with them was we played the John Corigliano Third Symphony, I believe, the Circus Maximus. And if you know anything about that piece, it ends with a shotgun blast to end the entire symphony. It's absolutely insane. I was one of the offstage trumpet people. There were 10, I think, 10 trumpet people in the mezzanine of the hall, and there was one part where I was just kind of spinning in the middle of the piece. And you might have seen there's a really viral picture of a band and a guy with a shotgun, and there's like people like covering their ears and stuff. That was us. I'll show you afterwards when we're done here. Now this Mahler project that you did at Central Michigan, how do you think does it keep you inspired to think back to that performance? Does it keep you going, and will you bring it into your teaching, maybe tell your students about this one?
1: Probably. I mean, I think that it's also one of my responsibilities to expose my students to great music, like, right away.
0: Yes.
1: So I am going to use a lot of recordings and examples, because that also is, you know, great sound models for them, so they know what sounds good, so they know how to sort of evaluate themselves. So
0: good. Yeah, that's probably one of my favorite ways to spend time with my students, is I maybe send them on a journey to see what they can find. And then I'll come back and I'll say, well, this is some of my favorite recordings. See if anything kind of overlaps. I like to, when I'm teaching private trumpet lessons, I like to pull up Tina Ting Helseth and Ole Edvard and Tonson and all these great trumpet players. And sometimes they'll bring some stuff up I've never heard of. And that's always a fun, exciting opportunity for me. But yeah, that's great. I love that you're so student forward, and no one is a teacher for selfish reasons. We do it because we want to inspire the coming generations, and being student forward is one of the best ways to do that. So I definitely relate with you on that one. Now, I've got a couple more pieces for you. This next piece is actually a piano piece. We've played two kind of heavy brass works in a row, but this one is completely different from one trombone player and a trumpet player over here. I really enjoy the piano. It's probably my favorite instrument. Don't smite me. I'm not a super big fan of the trumpet. I don't really listen to trumpet music on my own, but I do listen to a lot of piano. So this next piece you pick, this is a piano work by Claude Debussy, a performance by pianist Helene Grimaud. This is the Sunken Cathedral.

0: A truly wonderful piece and a wonderful performance by Helene Grimon. That was The Sunken Cathedral by Claude Debussy. Just a nice underwater-themed piano piece by Debussy. One of my favorites there. Really good one. That was a piece selected by my friend in the studio, Riley. Riley is the new band director, music teacher at East Jordan Public Schools, a recent graduate of Central Michigan University. And Riley, I've got one last question for you. School's about to start, and I'm just wondering, what are you most looking forward to in your new position at East Jordan?
1: I'm most looking forward to just doing the thing, you know, seeing the kids, being able to provide, I touched on this a little before, providing a space for them to make some music, be with their friends, have fun. And also just to grow the band program a little more. It's sort of suffered a little bit in recent years, so get back to that, being really visible in the community.
0: Yeah, you mentioned earlier, you unfortunately won't have a marching band this year, but you're charging headfirst into getting the marching band back next year. Can you give me a little bit of insight on what that process might look like?
1: Yeah, so it's not, you know, it's never all about the numbers, but sometimes the numbers are a little bit of a limitation. And I think that we are going to have better numbers next year as far as high school. And I probably will also recruit some of the eighth graders. But just, you know, getting an early start on that, we'll probably maybe do some spring rehearsals to get out there, just because they haven't been doing this in a couple of years. So I guess a lot of them will be learning it new. So, and I guess, yeah, starting early, give myself a lot of time to figure out show, music, all that stuff, doing a band camp. So.
0: Yeah, I can say that as an eighth grader that marched in the high school marching band, that was honestly just an amazing experience for me.

0: it was probably one of the earliest catalysts that sent me on this path that I am on. I had many great experiences as a little eighth grader, just looking up to the seniors in the high school and learning as much as I could from them, even just in marching band. And even though I haven't marched a single step in a handful of years, I still had a lot of fun, and that was always a great, memorable year for me. So I'm excited that you'll be able to provide that for eighth graders next year. And of course, you know, the high school as a whole, but especially those eighth graders, I think they would really love that. Well, anyways, that's all I have for you today. I think we had a nice conversation here. We learned a little bit about you and where you're coming from and the things that the plans that you have for East Jordan. I think it'll go well, and I'm really rooting for you. I'm sure you'll have a great time working with these students and really just being in this beautiful corner of the country we have up here. I'm sure it's beautiful down where you're from, but up here I feel it's a little different. A lot of good art going on up here. So thanks for being with me, Riley.
1: Yeah, thanks for having me.
0: Of course. Good to be here. So as we finish up here, I've got one more piece that Riley picked. This is a relatively new piece by David Biedenbender, a performance by the Michigan State University Wind Symphony with Kevin Sedatol. Here is Enigma.

a really dark and foreboding piece by David Biedenbender. That was the Michigan State University Wind Symphony performing Enigma by David Biedenbender. It was really a good piece, lots of good feelings in there, and an excellent performance by the Michigan State University Wind Symphony. You're listening to Music at Midday here on Classical IPR. This is Tyler Castellanos with you this Thursday afternoon. And we're just coming off an interview with Riley Biernink. He is the new band director and music teacher at East Jordan Public Schools. And I had a nice conversation with him about his past experiences and what he's looking forward to in his new role at East Jordan, and I wish him the best, and I'm sure he will do an excellent job. This next piece I have for you that'll take us to the top of the hour is one of the themes that plays when you're walking around the mountainous, snowy country of Skyrim. This is from the original video game soundtrack to The Elder Scrolls V: Skyrim. Here is Aurora.

Music by Jeremy Sewell. That was a tune from The Elder Scrolls V Skyrim, one of the themes that plays when you're just walking around the snowy mountainous countryside of Skyrim. Really, really ethereal one that is pretty mysterious and has been kind of the theme for this first hour here at Music at Midday. You're listening to Classical IPR, Interlochen, Public Radio, WIAA, Interlochen, WIAB, Mackinac City, W234BU, Traverse City. This is Tyler Castellanos with you this afternoon, and I've got some good news for you today. Every student at Miesic Consolidated Schools will be able to shop at a free grocery store inside their own building starting next week. 9 in 10 News reports that this grocery store is part of a partnership with the Michigan Farm Bureau. The store, called a school food club, is being built inside a former home economics classroom, and there is no income threshold for students to shop. Students can shop with a weekly allotment of points, and the prices are set by nutrition rather than cost, so the cheapest items are usually the most healthiest ones. Now, this next piece I have for you to start this second hour, this 1 p.m. hour, is a piece by Omar Thomas. This is an arrangement of the traditional American folk song Shenandoah, but this one has more of a jazzy gospel type feeling to it. Here is a live performance of the University of California Berkeley Wind Ensemble, conducted by Matthew Sadowski, performing Shenandoah by Omar Thomas.

music by Omar Thomas. That was his gospel, jazzy, ethereal, rainy version of the traditional American folk song, Shenandoah. One of my favorite arrangements of the tune. It is a really good one that makes me feel just real nice every time I hear it. I performed it a couple times, and it's really just a great piece by Omar Thomas. You're listening to Music at Midday here on Classical IPR. This is Tyler Cassianos with you this Thursday afternoon. This next piece I have for you is a performance from the Tokyo Kosei Wind Orchestra, conducted by Frederick Fennell. And Fennell was the longtime conductor here at Interlaken Arts Camp. He was here from 1940 to about 2004. And this piece that he's conducting here is Peer Gynt by Edvard Grieg. And this is the incidental music to the Norwegian play by Henrik Ibsen. There's a couple pretty familiar tunes you might know in this one. But here is Peer Gynt by Edvard Grieg.

The Tokyo Kosei Wind Orchestra, conducted by Frederik Fennell, performing Peer Gynt by Edvard Grieg, a set of incidental music to the Norwegian play of the same name. You're listening to Music at Midday here on Classical IPR. This is Tyler Castellanos with you. This next piece I have for you is a quick one by Aaron Copland. Here is a square dance tune from the second act of the Tenderland, performed by the University of Michigan Men's Glee Club. From the Tenderland, this is Stomp Your Foot.

0: the University of Michigan Men's Glee Club performing the From the Tenderland, Stomp Your Foot, in a live performance at Hill Auditorium in May of 1963.
1: 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This in-person event is Thursday, September 3rd at 7 p.m. at Millikan Auditorium, open to the public, but registration is required. Details at tciaf.com.
0: Welcome back to Music at Midday here on Classical IPR. This next piece I have for you is one that was written after the first initial shutdowns due to COVID-19. And the central theme from this piece is about making peace from sadness. And I can certainly relate. After everything shut down in March of 2020, I had to drive back home to Georgia from Texas after my first semester and a half at Texas Tech. And I lived that entire rest of the summer before my wife and I moved back to Texas together on one suitcase full of clothes. It was an interesting time, but I think this next piece really shows you some of the great things that did come from that shutdown. Here is Peace by Jesse Montgomery, performed by clarinetist Anthony McGill and pianist Gloria Chien.

music by Jesse Montgomery. That was Peace, performed by clarinetist Anthony McGill and pianist Gloria Chien. Anthony McGill is an Academy and Camp alum here at Interlochen from the 1990s and is the principal clarinet of the New York Philharmonic. In a wonderful performance of Peace by Jesse Montgomery, that was written after the initial shutdown orders due to COVID-19 in 2020. Making peace from sadness, and I'm sure a lot of us were feeling a bit sad as we were holed up in our homes for many, many months in a row during that time. Can't believe that was more than 6 years ago. I was in my first year of my master's degree at Texas Tech during that time. Well, you're listening to Music at Midday here on Classical IPR. This is Tyler Castellanos with you this Thursday afternoon. This next piece I have for you is a concerto for cello and strings. This piece was written in 2008 and takes the usual three-movement concerto style, the concerto form, and puts it into one seamless musical journey. This is the Concerto for Cello and Strings by Dobrinka Tavakova, performed by cellist Guy Johnston, with Halle, conducted by Deliana Lazarova.

a truly wonderful concerto for cello and strings by Dobrinka Tabakova. That was cellist Guy Johnston with Halle, the strings in question, conducted by Deliana Lazarova. That was a piece written in 2008, and that was quite the musical journey that we were on for that concerto. A really great one there. You're listening to Music at Midday here on Classical IPR, Interlochen Public Radio, WIAA Interlochen, WIAB Mackinac City, W234BU Traverse City. This is Tyler Cassianos with you. This Thursday afternoon, it is 2 o'clock right on the dot. It's a beautiful day outside. And this next piece I have for you is one by Cécile Cheminade. This piece was her first ever chamber work that she wrote and premiered when she was 22 years old, and she played the piano part in this premiere. Here is the piano trio number 1 in G minor by Cécile Cheminade, performed by the trio Parnassus.

Cécile Cheminade's first chamber work that she wrote and premiered at 22 years old. When she premiered it, she played the piano part. That was the Piano Trio No. 1 in G minor by Cécile Cheminade, performed by the Trio Parnassus. A really wonderful, wonderful piece there by the young French composer from way back then. You're listening to Music at Midday here on Classical IPR. This is Tyler Castellanos with you this Thursday afternoon. It's a nice, beautiful day outside. Looking out the window and seeing a good blue sky in contrast to yesterday. It was really dark and gloomy through most of the day. The sun did eventually come out, but we've had a nice, beautiful day all day today. Hope everyone is doing well. This next piece I have for you is a piece by Gustav Mahler. This is a song cycle set to the text of Friedrich Ruckert. It's not the Ruckertlieder, it's the other one. A performance by soprano Jesse Norman with the Boston Symphony Orchestra, conducted by Seiji Ozawa. This is the Kinder Totenlieder by Gustav Mahler.

Music by Gustav Mahler, set to text by Friedrich Ruckert. That was the Kinder Totenlieder, performed by soprano Jesse Norman and the Boston Symphony Orchestra, conducted by Seiji Ozawa. 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I've got one last piece for you before afternoon classical starts at 3 p.m. Here are a couple selections from the Well-Tempered Clavier, book number 2 by Johann Sebastian Bach. Performance by pianist Wilhelm Kempf. Here is the one selection in E flat major and another in G major. Thanks for hanging out with me this afternoon. I hope you all have a good Thursday afternoon. It's beautiful outside. I'm gonna be getting some sun. Just go sit out in the sun for a little bit. Should be nice. Have a great day. I will see you all soon.

If you take a really deep dive into Western classical repertoire, you'll find that there are tons of compositions that highlight the intersections of music and other disciplines like cuisine, geography, and even architecture. Well, among the composers who have created music at these junctures is a Black woman who you may have never heard of. Hello, I'm Loki Karuna, and on this edition of Noteworthy, I'd like to introduce you to composer Julia Perry. Born in Lexington, Kentucky, back in 1924, Julia Perry showed interest and talent for music from a very early age. She'd eventually earned both a bachelor's and master's degree in music here in the United States before heading to France to continue her studies. Over the years, Julia not only wrote music celebrating her Afro-American heritage, but also works that showcased her close proximity to her father's work in the medical field. She wrote this work, titled Homunculus C.F., while living above her father's medical office. A work that Julia Perry herself referred to as a musical test tube baby.

0: Julia Perry died in relative obscurity in 1979, but recent performances and recordings of her music have brought her life and work back into the spotlight once again. She may still be unknown by many, but is without a doubt among history's most noteworthy composers. Noteworthy is a production of WDAV Classical Public Radio.
1: Good afternoon, I'm Emma Stadelman, joining you now here on Classical IPR. Thanks for tuning in this Thursday afternoon, August 27th, starting off our 3 o'clock hour, music from Claude Debussy. This is La Mer, performed by the Montreal Metropolitan Orchestra under the direction of Yannick Nézet-Séguin.

Music from Claude Debussy. That was La Mer, or The Sea, performed by the Montreal Metropolitan Orchestra under the direction of Yannick Nezet-Sagan. I'm Emma Stadelman, and you're listening to Afternoon Classical here on Classical IPR. Thanks for tuning in. This Thursday afternoon, we're broadcasting live from the campus of Interlaken Center for the Arts. Up next in this 3 o'clock hour is a piece composed by Alexander Glazunov when he was only 16 years old. He studied under Nikolai Rimsky-Korsakov, but proved to be very promising from a young age, impressing composers such as Tchaikovsky. This is his Symphony No. 1 in E major, performed by the Bavarian Radio Symphony Orchestra under the direction of Nema Yerby.

music from Alexander Glazunov, a piece that he wrote when he was only 16 years old. That was his Symphony No. 1 in E major, performed by the Bavarian Radio Symphony Orchestra under the direction of Nema Järvi. I'm Emma Stadelman, and you're listening to WIAA Interlaken 88.7 FM, WIAB Mackinac City 88.5 FM, and W234BU Traverse City 94.7 FM. Thanks for joining me this Thursday afternoon, August 27th. Now, how about some good news? First, the Traverse City ticker reports that a windfall of cash is headed Northern Michigan's way, thanks to another round of Michigan Natural Resources Trust Fund grants. The grants include $45 million in state funding for 75 different land acquisition and park development projects across the state, including projects in East Bay Township, Long Lake Township, Elmwood Township, Veronica Valley Park near Lake Leelanau, Grayling, and the village of Thompsonville. Next, good news if you love bees and other pollinators. This week is Beepalooza at Michigan State University. According to a statement from the university, Beepalooza is a celebration of Michigan pollinators. It's happening during National Pollinator Week and hosted by members of the Department of Entomology at the MSU campus. Pollinator fans of all ages are invited to this free event at MSU Sunday afternoon. Find more info at beepalooza.org. Finally, every student at Misik Consolidated Schools will be able to shop at a free grocery store inside their own building starting next week. And 9 in 10 News reports that this grocery store is part of a partnership with the Michigan Farm Bureau. The store, called a school food club, is being built inside a former home ec classroom. There's no income threshold to shop. Students shop with a weekly allotment of points, but the prices are set by nutrition rather than cost, so the cheapest items on the shelf are also the healthiest ones. That's your good news from here in Northern Michigan. Thanks so much for tuning in. We're broadcasting live from the campus of Interlaken Center for the Arts. Starting off this 4 o'clock hour, we'll have music from the game Super Mario Sunshine. That soundtrack is by Koji Kondo. You'll hear the Delfino Plaza music arranged and performed by the Game Brass.

music from the game Super Mario Sunshine. That was Delfino Plaza, originally composed by Koji Kondo, and arranged and performed by the Game Brass. I'm Emma Stadelman, and you're listening to Afternoon Classical here on Classical IPR. Up next is a tone poem by Edward McDowell, based on the play Hamlet. This is a character sketch of Ophelia. You'll hear it performed by the Royal Philharmonic Orchestra under the direction of Carl Krüger.

That was a tone poem by Edward MacDowell, a character sketch of Ophelia from the play Hamlet. You heard it performed by the Royal Philharmonic Orchestra. Carl Kruger was the conductor. I'm Emma Stadelman. Thanks for tuning in this Thursday afternoon, August 27th. This is Afternoon Classical here on Classical IPR. Up next in this 4 o'clock hour, a piece by Sammy Kahn titled Be My Love. You'll hear this performed by the iconic tenor Mario Lanza.

an incredible performance by tenor Mario Lanza. That was Semi Khan's Be My Love. I'm Emma Stadelman, and you're listening to Afternoon Classical here on Classical IPR. We're broadcasting live from the campus of Interlaken Center for the Arts. Up next is a piece by George L. Cobb, the Mona Lisa Vals, performed by the Paragon Ragtime Orchestra with Rick Benjamin conducting.

That piece is called Mona Lisa Vulse. It's by George L. Cobb. You heard it performed by the Paragon Ragtime Orchestra under the direction of Rick Benjamin. You're listening to Afternoon Classical here on Classical IPR. And up next is a piece called Phantom Chapel by William Grant Still. You'll hear it performed by the Manhattan Chamber Orchestra.

0: That piece by William Grant Still is called Phantom Chapel. You heard it performed by the Manhattan Chamber Orchestra. I'm Emma Stadelman. You're listening to Afternoon Classical.
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0: Thanks for tuning in this Thursday afternoon, August 27th. We're broadcasting live from the campus of Interlochen Center for the Arts. Up next in this 4 o'clock hour, music performed by an alumna of Interlochen Arts Camp. Patricia McCarty attended Interlochen Arts Camp in the late 60s and early 70s. She plays viola along with Martha Babcock playing the cello, performing Rebecca Clark's two pieces for viola and cello.

Music by Rebecca Clark. That was two pieces for viola and cello, performed by Patricia McCarty, a viola player who attended Interlochen Arts Camp in the late 60s and early 70s, along with Martha Babcock, cellist. I'm Emma Stadelman. You're listening to Afternoon Classical here on Classical IPR. Make sure to check us out online at classicalipr.org. You can also find us on Instagram at classicalipr. Both are great ways to stay up to date with what's happening in classical music here in Northern Michigan. Up next in this 4 o'clock hour, music from Clifton Williams. This piece is called Fanfare and Allegro, and you'll hear it performed by the Tokyo Kosei Wind Orchestra. Frederick Fennell is the conductor.

That piece by Clifton Williams is Fanfare and Allegro. You heard a performance by the Tokyo Kosei Wind Orchestra under the direction of Frederick Fennell. I'm Emma Stadelman. Thanks for tuning in this Thursday afternoon, August 27th. We're broadcasting live from the campus of Interlochen Center for the Arts. Coming up next in this 4 o'clock hour, music from the movie Hotel Berlin. That soundtrack is originally by Franz Waxman. You'll hear Cafe Waltzes performed by the Hollywood Bowl Pops Orchestra. John Maucheri is the conductor.

music from the 1945 film Hotel Berlin. That soundtrack is by Franz Waxman. You heard the piece Café Waltzes, performed by the Hollywood Bowl Pops Orchestra with John Mauchery conducting. I'm Emma Stadelman. Thanks for tuning in this Thursday afternoon, August 27th. Classical IPR is broadcasting live from the campus of Interlaken Center for the Arts. We have one final piece before the news, followed by the well-tempered commute. This is a piece by Christopher Tin called Water Prelude. Tin conducts the Royal Philharmonic Orchestra and the Angel City Chorale.

That piece was written and directed by Christopher Tin. It's called Water Prelude, and you heard it performed by the Royal Philharmonic Orchestra and the Angel City Chorale. I'm Emma Stadelman. Thanks for tuning in to Afternoon Classical. This is WIAA, Interlochen 88.7 FM, WIAB, Mackinac City 88.5 FM, and W234BU, Traverse City 94.7 FM. Coming up is the news, followed by the well-tempered commute.

0: Live from NPR News in Washington, I'm Ryland Barton. A U.S. official says CIA Chief John Ratcliffe's trip to Moscow this week was to warn Russia against attacking any NATO allies. Ratcliffe met with his Russian counterparts. He said that the U.S. had conclusive evidence that Russia was providing intelligence to Iran. Russia has been sending drones into NATO countries, with one NATO official not authorized to speak publicly telling NPR it appears Russia is testing air defenses. President Trump downplayed the trip today, saying that Russian President Vladimir Putin will not attack NATO territory. President Trump signed an executive order today directing the federal government to rename Lake Ontario to Lake America amid an escalating trade war with Canada. It's just the latest time he's ordered the government to rename a body of water after he moved to recognize the Gulf of Mexico as the Gulf of America on his first day in office.
1: So if you think about it, we have a Gulf and we have a lake. Now all we need is an ocean. So maybe we'll have to change the name of the Atlantic and or the Pacific.
0: Canada announced it will impose retaliatory tariffs on nearly $20 billion worth of U.S. goods after trade talks between the two countries broke down earlier this month. Those tariffs were a response to the Trump administration announcing 50% tariffs on goods from Canada. A jury has begun deliberating in the murder trial of Lindsay Clancy. She's accused of strangling her three young children in 2023 in a case that's drawn attention to postpartum mental health. Clancy has pleaded not guilty. Her lawyers argue she was experiencing postpartum psychosis. Prosecutors say Clancy planned the killings and understood her actions were wrong. Meta's landmark settlement with state attorneys general over claims its products are addictive and harmful to kids is among the largest ever struck by a U.S. company. NPR's Shannon Bond reports it's the latest sign that long-running public frustration with tech companies is turning into concrete changes for the industry.
2: 2026 has already brought a wave of setbacks for social media giants. Meta lost two high-profile cases in state courts over claims its products, including Instagram, harmed young users. It and rivals, including YouTube and TikTok, have settled similar lawsuits, and thousands more are still pending. And pressure is growing from regulators and lawmakers around the world. Dozens of U.S. states are introducing or enacting restrictions on kids' social media use, while countries including Australia, Britain, and Indonesia are banning children from social media altogether. Some of those bans and state laws are being challenged on free speech grounds. Shannon Bond, NPR News.
0: U.S. officials report about 90 U.S. citizens remained unaccounted for after catastrophic flash floods hit a border area of China and Nepal, killing hundreds of people. More than 1,000 are still missing. Many of the missing were on a pilgrimage to Mount Kailash in Tibet, a sacred site for Hindus and Buddhists. Tech stocks led Wall Street to rise today. This is NPR News.
3: 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Other contributors include the estate of Joan B. Kroc, whose bequest serves as an enduring investment in the future of public radio and seeks to help NPR produce programming that meets the highest standards of public service in journalism and cultural expression.
4: From IPR News in Interlochen, I'm Dan Wanchura. Michiganders can still apply for federal relief following a string of natural disasters this spring, but the deadline is coming Monday. Survivors can apply through the Federal Emergency Management Agency, or FEMA, if their home or property sustained damage. Businesses can also apply for low-interest loans through the Small Business Administration. Clayton Cummins is with the Michigan State Police. He says people should apply even if they don't think they'll get any relief.
5: Better to have your case reviewed than not and miss out on, potential financial assistance.
4: Historic flooding pummeled over half the state for several days last April following heavy rain and snowmelt. Nine tornadoes also touched down in southwest Michigan. The Michigan House of Representatives is forming a new select committee to consider policy changes to the State Bureau of Elections and Board of State Canvassers. Capitol correspondent Colin Jackson has more.
6: The canvassing board this week blocked a proposed state constitutional amendment from appearing on the November ballot. The measure would tighten Michigan's voter ID laws and require proof of citizenship to register to vote. The board's decision to stop the ballot drive hinged on technicalities around which petition signatures should count toward the total needed to get the measure on the ballot. The board ended up in a deadlock between its two Democratic and two Republican members. House Republicans say they want answers on how that could happen. The new committee, made up of 5 Republicans and 2 Democrats, will have the power to issue subpoenas and call people to testify under oath. I'm Colin Jackson in Lansing.
4: The state of Michigan is set to receive more than $170 million in a proposed settlement agreement with Meta. The parent company of Facebook and Instagram agreed to the settlement while a federal trial is underway in California. That lawsuit claimed Meta failed to protect kids on its apps, leading to mental health issues. As part of the settlement agreement, the company also agreed to add more protections on teen accounts, disabling the apps at night and eliminating public like counts. This is IPR.
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8: Good afternoon, I'm Emma Stadelman, joining you now for the Well-Tempered Commute, our 5 o'clock all-block hour here on Classical IPR. Thanks for tuning in this Thursday afternoon. Starting things off, Bach's 3 Chorale Preludes, a 1960 recording which includes Ich ruf zu dir, Herr Jesu Christ, Nun komm der Heiden Heiland, and Wir glauben all an einen Gott. That's performed by the Philadelphia Orchestra under the direction of Leopold Stokowski.

Music of Johann Sebastian Bach, that was three chorale preludes, including Ich rufe zu dir, Herr Jesu Christ, Nun kommt der Heidenheiland, and Wir glauben all an einen Gott. That performance was by the Philadelphia Orchestra under the direction of Leopold Stokowski. I'm Emma Stadelman. Thanks for joining me here on Classical IPR for the Well-Tempered Commute, our 5 o'clock all-Bach hour. Coming up next, Bach's Suite in D major. This is originally intended for cello. You'll hear it performed by guitarist Mac Gurgich.

Music from Johann Sebastian Bach, that was his suite in D major, originally intended for cello, but performed by guitarist Mac Gurgich. I'm Emma Stadelman, and you're listening to The Well-Tempered Commute here on Classical IPR. Thanks for tuning in this Thursday afternoon, August 27th. Make sure to check us out online at classicalipr.org. You can also find us on Instagram at classicalipr. Both are great ways to stay up to date with what's happening in classical music here in Northern Michigan. Up next in the Well-Tempered Commute, Bach's Sonata No. 1 in G major. You'll hear that performed by Misha Majski playing the cello and Marta Argerich at the piano.

Music of Johann Sebastian Bach, that was his Sonata No. 1 in G major, performed by cellist Misha Majsky and pianist Marta Argerich. I'm Emma Stadelman. Thanks for tuning in to the Well-Tempered Commute. 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We have one final piece in the Well-Tempered Commute today. This is Bach's Musette in D major, performed by the Philadelphia Orchestra under the direction of Eugene Ormandy.

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1: Today on the Interlochen Collection, we revisit a concert from the summer of 2023, where the high school musicians of the World Youth Symphony Orchestra had the chance to perform alongside professionals from the Detroit Symphony Orchestra. A performance by Wiso with the DSO is coming your way on the Interlochen Collection, music from the archives of Interlochen Center for the Arts. I'm Amanda Sewell. Stay with us. On Sunday, July 23rd, 2023, the nearly 100 high school musicians of Interlochen's World Youth Symphony Orchestra had an incredible opportunity. They were joined for their performance by 31 members of the Detroit Symphony Orchestra. This side-by-side performance was the culmination of a multi-day residency by the Detroit Symphony Orchestra at Interlochen. The DSO had given its own concert the night before, conducted by its music director, Yadar Binyamini. DSO musicians had also spent time on campus teaching master classes for high school instrumentalists. The DSO's residency culminated in the performance we're about to hear, featuring 130 musicians in total on the stage of Kresge Auditorium. DSO music director Yadar Binyamini spoke with IPR ahead of the concert and had this to say about the collaboration between the students and the professionals.
2: I think that they can understand the level that they can achieve through their talent, their passion, and their hard work. Because, of course, the talent is nothing without hard work and passion. So here we have incredible young musicians, so talented and so passionate, and they can understand that the level that they can achieve is that. And then also the attitude is so important, because the DSS musicians have an incredible attitude, positive attitude, and they want to be better and better, exactly like young musicians. And I think that this is a great connection for everyone to understand the right way to be the musicians of our future.
1: That's DSO music director Yadar Binyamini speaking with IPR about the performance we're about to hear him conduct, a very special side-by-side performance of the Symphony No. 1 by Gustav Mahler.

0: A remarkable performance from July 23rd, 2023, featuring the student musicians of the World Youth Symphony Orchestra performing alongside members of the Detroit Symphony Orchestra. 130 musicians in total. DSO Music Director Yadar Binyamini conducted this performance of the Symphony No. 1 by Gustav Mahler. For a complete list of the DSO musicians who participated in this concert, look for this episode post at interlochencollection.org. Thanks for joining us for this edition of the Interlochen Collection, music from the archives of Interlochen Center for the Arts. The archival recordings heard on this program are available thanks in part to the Association for Recorded Sound Collections Classical Music Preservation Grant, support from IPR listeners, and the Hamer D. and Phyllis C. Schaefer Foundation. Michael Culler was the broadcast engineer for this performance. Additional support came from Mary Larson, Nancy Deneen, Carolyn Purcell, and Emily Duncan Wilson. I'm Amanda Sewell, your host and executive producer. 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
1: Hello, I'm Peter Van de Graaff. 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I hope you'll be listening.
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I'm Peter Van de Graaff. Welcome to Exploring Music. We've been making our way through the history of the trumpet this week. And as we move into the Romantic era, composers were still mainly employing the trumpet as an important member of the orchestra, mostly in the big, flashy moments. Let's hear some of the highlights of the trumpet as the orchestra's showman. And here's a perfect example. The year is 1805, and the work is Beethoven's opera Fidelio, originally titled Leonora. The arrival of the just and benevolent Don Fernando is announced by, you guessed it, the trumpet, thus rescuing Florestan and his faithful wife, Leonora. Beethoven sort of gives away the ending in the overture by quoting that trumpet fanfare a couple of times.

That music from Leonora Overture No. 3 by Beethoven with Sir Colin Davis and the Bavarian Radio Symphony. And by the way, as part of the Gerard Hoffnung Festival, a comic British classical music festival, there's a spoof on that moment in the so-called Beethoven Leonora Overture No. 4, arranged by Malcolm Arnold, who knew a thing or two about trumpet playing.

A spoof on the Leonora Overture by Beethoven, arranged by Malcolm Arnold into what is called here the Leonora Overture No. 4, with Norman Del Mar conducting the Hoffnung Festival Orchestra. With the Beethoven, we're still in the early years of the 19th century, and it would be a while before the trumpet stepped further into the limelight, beyond just the expected fanfares or announcements. I find it very telling that Richard Wagner chose to open the opera Rienzi with a solo trumpet. Even though Wagner had already written two operas, Rienzi marks the real beginning of his career. It's almost as if he's announcing his arrival as a fully formed composer. And here is the opening of the Rienzi Overture by Richard Wagner, conducted by Barry Tuckwell.

The opening of the Rienzi Overture by Richard Wagner, conducted by Barry Tuckwell, who led the London Symphony. As our next famous trumpet excerpt comes from an operetta about the military, it's not surprising that the trumpet has an outsized role. Here is some of the Light Cavalry Overture by Franz von Suppé.

Paul Paré and the Detroit Symphony, with the opening of the Light Cavalry Overture by Franz von Suppé. Von Suppé also selected the trumpet to open another overture that has become a favorite. It is Poet and Peasant, from that same recording with Paul Paré and the Detroit Symphony.

That music from The Poet and Peasant Overture by Franz von Suppé with Paul Barré and the Detroit Symphony. On a number of occasions, Tchaikovsky gave the trumpets the spotlight. First, in the Capriccio Italien, the trumpet quotes a theme Tchaikovsky heard coming from a nearby army barracks while he was in Italy. The fanfare opens the work, and then the strings take over, and the trumpets become the accompaniment.

Eric Kunzel and the Cincinnati Pops Orchestra with music from the Capriccio Italien by Tchaikovsky. Whereas that music is Italian-inspired, here's another Tchaikovsky trumpet moment you may have heard before, and this time it's Spanish-inspired, and it comes from The Nutcracker, Leonard Bernstein, the New York Philharmonic.

0: That is Chocolate, or A Spanish Dance, from The Nutcracker by Tchaikovsky, Leonard Bernstein, and the New York Philharmonic, and trumpet soloist William Vacchiano. We're back in the operatic world now as the trumpet shines as part of the triumphal march from Verdi's Aida. Just as in the Beethoven Leonore overture, they are used in a fanfare-like manner. Verdi actually designed the trumpets, two sets of straight trumpets heard as Radames returns victorious from Ethiopia. One set pitched in A-flat, and the second set of trumpets pitched in B. He had a very specific sound in mind, but here's where it gets a little eerie. A few decades later, when the British archaeologist Howard Carter unearthed King Tutankhamun's tomb, two trumpets were found, one silver and one copper. They're recognized as the oldest playable trumpets in the world. After some 3,000 years, they were played for the first time during a BBC broadcast in 1939 to an audience of 150 million. What notes did the trumpets play? The very notes Verdi asked for in Aida some 50 years before their discovery. And here's what they sound like.
1: Trumpets of the Pharaoh Tutankhamun, Lord of the Crowns, King of the South and North, Son of Ray.
2: The silver one will be heard.

0: Now the copper trumpet. And so, after a silence of over 3,000 years, these two voices out of Egypt's glorious past have gone echoing across the world.
1: The Grand March, or Triumphal March, from Verdi's Aida, with Leonard Bernstein conducting the New York Philharmonic.

the Grand March or Triumphal March from Verdi's Aida, with Leonard Bernstein conducting the New York Philharmonic. We have to dip into the 20th century a bit with our next well-known trumpet excerpt from an orchestral work because this was written for the piano, Mussorgsky's Pictures at an Exhibition. This has been orchestrated many times, but most famously by Maurice Ravel in 1922. There is an interlude which depicts the art lover walking from picture to picture. First, this is from the original piano version, the opening promenade from Mussorgsky's Pictures at an Exhibition, played by William Capell.

Sir George Schulte with the Chicago Symphony Orchestra, and Adolf Bud Herseth playing the solo trumpet part in the opening promenade from Mussorgsky's Pictures at an Exhibition, as orchestrated by Maurice Ravel. As it comes at the beginning of the work, it really is a sort of a fanfare, making the trumpet an appropriate choice. I'm Peter Van de Graaff, and this is Exploring Music, and the trumpet is the star of this week. Visit our website and Facebook to solve our musical puzzles, and let us know what you think. ExploringMusic.org. Outside of the orchestral world, the trumpet lingered somewhat in the shadows. There was the development of the brass quintet late in the 19th century, however. Russian composer Viktor Ewald is said to have written some of the earliest brass quintets, beginning in 1888 with his first. And here is that with the Gomelan Quintet.

the Gomelan Quintet, performing the Brass Quintet No. 1 by Russian composer Viktor Ewald, one of the first brass quintets. And all of a sudden now, we're seeing the trumpet pop up as an important voice in chamber music. In 1861, Paris, a mathematician named Émile Lemoine founded a chamber music series called La Trompette. He was crazy about the instrument and asked Saint-Saëns to contribute something to the concert series, which featured the trumpet. Not everything on the series used it, but Lemoine wanted to justify the name with a signature piece. Saint-Saëns wasn't too keen about writing it and suggested, how about something for guitar and 13 trombones? Well, he eventually gave in and wrote a most unusually scored work for string quintet, piano, and trumpet. The Septet. Here are members of the Nash Ensemble with Mark David trumpet in The Septet by Saint-Saëns.

Saint-Saëns later confessed to the man who commissioned the piece, Émile Lemoine, "When I think how much you pestered me to make me write and produce, against my better judgment, this piece that I did not want to write and which has become one of my great successes, I never understood why." The septet was performed at Saint-Saëns' last public appearance as a pianist shortly before his death. Well, now the stage is set for an absolute explosion of interest in and works composed for the trumpet as we enter the 20th century. What delights await us tomorrow on Exploring Music? 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Max LeBien is our recording engineer. 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I'm Peter Vandegraaff. Thank you for listening.

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I'm Steve Seal. This week, we're back again at the Royal Albert Hall in London for the largest classical music festival in the world, the BBC Proms. From July through September, music fans enjoy 8 weeks of extraordinary music making with concerts of orchestra, choral, and chamber music. And it's a tradition that's been going steadily since the first Proms concert was led by conductor Sir Henry Wood back in 1895. So why has the Proms proven so successful, so enduring, so popular? Well, it's not brain surgery to figure it out. The Proms is basically one big musical party. Prommers, as they're called, are